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0: A member of the U.S. House Ag Committee says the bipartisan support shown for nationwide E15 legislation should carry weight in the Senate. Congresswoman Nikki Budzinski.
4: We know that the farm economy is struggling. We know our corn growers are in particular struggling. They need new markets. This should really truly be seen over in the Senate as a win. And so I'm still very hopeful that this is something we can get across the finish line.
0: A food economist says April food prices posted the largest month-to-month increase in 4 years. David Ortega with Michigan State University.
5: Compared to a year ago, grocery prices are up 2.9%. And that is the largest yearly increase since August of 2023. There's very much inflationary pressure still at work in its specific categories.
0: And the USDA says soybean export sales fell to a marketing year low for the second consecutive week. I'm Brent Barnett, Brownfield.
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7: Lows dip down to about 60 tonight under partly cloudy skies. Winds out of the southeast, 10 to 15 miles per hour. Mainly sunny skies tomorrow. High temperatures reach up to 94. Partly cloudy skies tomorrow night. Chance of thunderstorms. Lows dip down to about 62. Temperatures well above average Saturday and Sunday with highs in the low 90s. Slight chance for storms Saturday. I'm weatherology meteorologist Laura Lockwood on News Channel Nebraska. Right now, it's 79 degrees.
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20: Fox News, I'm Tom Rigotti. President Trump has been holding talks with Chinese leader Xi Jinping in Beijing. Fox's Peter Ducey has details of the readout of the meeting.
21: Now we know what Xi wants to get out of this big summit with President Trump. We've known that the president came here and his big thing was getting China to open up more for American businesses. Xi's thing, as it turns out, is getting the U.S. to get out of the way if he decides to make a move on Taiwan.
20: The CENTCOM commander testifies at a Senate Armed Services Committee hearing today. Fox's Jennifer Griffin reports.
22: At his first public hearing since the Iran conflict began 7 weeks ago, CENTCOM commander Admiral Brad Cooper pushed back on leaked assessments about Iran's remaining missile stockpiles. Democrats also want to know about depleted U.S. munition stockpiles.
20: The New York Times reports Iran still retains most of its missile stockpile. 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
3: From the News Channel Nebraska Newsroom, I'm Dan Swanson. The Richardson County Sheriff's Office reports drug charges following the search of a Chase Street residence in Falls City. Adam Shute, 50, is suspected of maintaining a drug house, possession of a deadly weapon by a prohibited person, and possession of a controlled substance. An arrest affidavit says the search yielded a 20-inch sword, tactical axe, candy bars labeled psychedelic mushrooms, and 8 glass containers labeled THC. A second affidavit says Shute was pulled over May 9th in the alley behind his residence. Psilocybin mushrooms and 2 fixed-blade knives were found. The Republican nomination for Nebraska Secretary of State, Scott Peterson, told 1011 News that all of Nebraska's leaders are Republicans and they need to start figuring out how to get things done. He said people are losing confidence in them if they don't. He said President Trump is getting things done, citing things like border control. His Democratic opponent, Sarah Slattery, thanked incumbent Bob Evnen for what she described as the most secure elections in the country. Turn to sports. At the D1 districts at Pawnee City, Kimian Detman of HTRS was second in the 400 meters and first in 800 meters. Axton Wamsley of HTRS was third in the 800. Brendan Lemerand of Falls City Sacred Heart was second in the 1600 meters. Hayden Clough and Beau Fletcher of Sacred Heart were second and third in 3200. Tobias Poppleton of Lourdes was first in the 110-meter hurdles. Peyton Rose of Pawnee City was first in 300-meter hurdles. Justice Kreifels of Lourdes was first in shot put. Emmett Glather of HTRS was first in discus. Simon Brueggemann of Lourdes was first in triple jump. For the girls, McKenna Haig was first in 100 and 200 meters. Aniston Duval and Harper Rutt were also in the top four. Lillian Bowen of HTRS was first in 400 meters, followed by Lily Madsen of Lourdes. Brooklyn Bohr of Lourdes was first in 100-meter hurdles and 300 meters. Lourdes 4x100 relay team of Brooklyn Bohr, Lily Madsen, Aniston Duval, and McKenna Haig was first with a time of 51.49. Madison was first in high jump and triple jump. The river stage is at 8.5 feet. 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
7: Lows dip down to about 60 tonight under partly cloudy skies. Winds out of the southeast, 10 to 15 miles per hour. Mainly sunny skies. Tomorrow, high temperatures reach up to 94. Partly cloudy skies tomorrow night. Chance of thunderstorms, lows dip down to about 62. Temperatures well above average Saturday and Sunday with highs in the low 90s. Slight chance for storms Saturday. I'm weatherology meteorologist Laura Lockwood on News Channel Nebraska. Right now, 76.
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0: 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This reminder brought to you by Nebraska City Utilities. 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

0: On Thursday, hogs were mixed, soybeans, cattle, and corn finished lower. I'm John Perkins with a Brownfield Market Update. You are made for farming, and so is Stein. Stein offers seed genetics developed by farmers for farmers. Stein has yield. Live life your way with Stein. Soybeans were down sharply on fund and technical liquidation. While ag trade was reportedly discussed with China, nothing concrete's been reported from that meeting. CONAB raised its already record large production guess for Brazil, and old crop exports are marketing near low for the second consecutive week. July beans are down 36.5 at 11.92.5. August was 33.75 lower at 11.89.75. July soybean meal is down $6 at $3.32.50. July soybean oil is 66 points lower at $73.66. Corn was down on fund and technical selling. Near-term U.S. planting weather looks generally favorable ahead of rain delays this weekend. Old crop corn export sales were lower than average, and CONAB's corn estimate for Brazil was above a month ago. July was down 13 and a quarter at 467 and a half. September was 13 lower at 474 and a quarter. And wheat was down on profit taking and technical selling. The recent rally made U.S. wheat prices even less competitive on the export market. U.S. production is going to be the lowest in decades, but global supplies are ample. July Chicago was down 17 and a half at 658. July Kansas City was 19 and a half lower at 705 and a quarter. July Minneapolis was down 17 and a quarter at 702 and a half. Live and feeder cattle closed lower, unable to follow through on their early gains. June live was down 72 at 252.07. August was 32 lower at 246.15. August feeders were down 292 at 358. And September was 275 lower at 355.22. And hogs were mixed on spread trade and questions about demand. June was 135 lower at 99.52. July was down $1.32 at 104.55. Megan Grebner has your full look at the cash livestock markets after this.
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1: Another light round of direct cash cattle trade that took place Thursday. For the week, dress deals in the north have been up mostly $405 to $410, $2 to $7 higher than the previous week's weighted average basis. Live business in the south has been up mostly $260 to $262, $3 to $5 higher than the prior week's weighted averages. Boxed beef closed mixed with light and moderate demand for moderate offerings. Choice down $1.23 at $387.45. Select was 42 cents higher at $389. Estimated cattle slaughter was 108,000 head. Cash hogs closed lower with a very light negotiated run. Barrows and gilts at the national daily direct down $2.19 with a weighted average of $93.32. No comparison at the Iowa, Minnesota, or the Western Corn Belt, but weighted averages of $93.14 and $93.32. Pork values were higher, up 52 cents at $96.55, and estimated hog slaughter was 464,000 head. I'm Megan Grebner for Brownfield.
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6: Lows dip down to about 60 tonight under partly cloudy skies. Winds out of the southeast, 10 to 15 miles per hour. Mainly sunny skies tomorrow. High temperatures reach up to 94. Partly cloudy skies tomorrow night. Chance of thunderstorms. Lows dip down to about 62. Temperatures well above average Saturday and Sunday with highs in the low 90s. Slight chance for storms Saturday. I'm weatherology meteorologist Laura Lockwood on News Channel Nebraska. Right now, 76.
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1: Fox News, I'm Tom Graham. President Trump and Chinese leader Xi Jinping set to hold a second round of talks while in Beijing. The two leaders have been discussing trade, Taiwan, and Iran. Fox's Peter Ducey.
2: They have a lot of loose ends that they need to tie up. President Trump says that Xi has offered to help end the Iran war any way that he can.
1: Details about how Beijing would help end the war are unclear. A top member of the Trump administration traveling to Cuba today, Fox's Carmen Roberts.
3: The CIA says Director John Ratcliffe met with Cuban officials, including Fidel Castro's grandnephew, Raul Rodriguez Castro, to deliver President Trump's message that the U.S. is prepared to seriously engage on economic and security issues, but only if Cuba makes fundamental changes.
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3: We'll also pull off around 60 tonight under partly cloudy skies. Southeasterly winds 8 to 15 miles per hour. Ample sunshine expected tomorrow. Highs level off around 94. Partly cloudy skies tomorrow night. Chance of thunderstorms. Lows level off around 62. Temps well above average Saturday and Sunday with highs in the low 90s. Slight chance of thunderstorms Saturday. I'm weatherology meteorologist Laura Lockwood on News Channel Nebraska. Currently, it's 75 degrees.
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0: Well, the next edition of Saturday with a Soldier is coming up Saturday, June 13th from 10 to 4 at the Missouri River Basin Lewis and Clark Visitor Center in Nebraska City. The Living History Corps will give live demonstrations and tell stories about daily life on the expedition, while kids can dress up and try tomahawk throwing. 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

Here's a song I wrote on a plane between Dallas and Austin. Going to El Paso. Whoops. Now this is what gave us the idea to come down here. This is a song about a guy that... probably did as much for our kind of music.

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0: I'm Brent Barnett on Brownfield. The U.S. is on track to produce the smallest winter wheat crop in nearly half a century, largely due to the ongoing drought in the Central Plains. Sean Finney is with the Wheat Quality Council.
1: You would walk into a field and just see big cracks in the soil.
0: Scouts on a three-day tour estimate the Kansas wheat crop at 38.9 bushels per acre, down from 53 bushels per acre in 2025. More news is next.
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0: A member of the U.S. House Ag Committee says the bipartisan support shown for nationwide E15 legislation should carry weight in the Senate. Congresswoman Nikki Budzinski.
4: We know that the farm economy is struggling. We know our corn growers are in particular struggling. They need new markets. This should really truly be seen over in the Senate as a win. And so I'm still very hopeful that this is something we can get across the finish line.
0: A food economist says April food prices posted the largest month-to-month increase in 4 years. David Ortega with Michigan State University.
5: Compared to a year ago, grocery prices are up 2.9%. And that is the largest yearly increase since August of 2023. There's very much inflationary pressure still at work in its specific categories.
0: And the USDA says soybean export sales fell to a marketing year low for the second consecutive week. I'm Brent Barnett, Brownfield.
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7: News Channel Nebraska AccuWeather.
8: Rolls level off around 60 tonight under partly cloudy skies. Southeasterly winds 8 to 15 miles per hour. Ample sunshine expected tomorrow. Highs level off around 94. Partly cloudy skies tomorrow night. Chance of thunderstorms. Rolls level off around 62. Temps well above average Saturday and Sunday with highs in the low 90s. Slight chance of thunderstorms Saturday. I'm weatherology meteorologist Laura Lockwood on News Channel Nebraska. Currently, it's 75 degrees.
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2: He lay face down on the desert sand, clutching his six gun in his hand. Shot from behind, I thought he was dead, for under his heart was an ounce of lead. But a spark still burned, so I used my knife, and late that night, I saved the life of Ringo.
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2: I nursed him till the danger passed. The days went by, he mended fast. And then from dawn till setting sun, he practiced with that deadly gun. And hour on hour, I watched in awe. No human being could match the draw of Ringo. One day we rode the mountain crest, and I went east, and he went west. I took to law and wore a star, while he spread terror near and far. With lead and blood he gained such fame, all through the west they feared the name of Ringo.
3: Ringo, Ringo.
2: I knew someday I'd face the test, which one of us would be the best. And sure enough, the word came down that he was holed up in the town. I left the posse out in the street, and I went in alone to meet Ringo.
3: Ringo, Ringo.
2: They said my speed was next to none, but my lightning draw had just begun when I heard a blast that stung my wrist. The gun went flying from my fist, and I was looking down the bore of the deadly 44 of Ringo.
3: Ringo, Ringo.
2: They say that was the only time that anyone had seen him smile. He slowly lowered his gun, and then he said to me, "We're even, friend." And so at last I understood that there was still a spark of good in Ringo.
3: Ringo, Ringo.
2: I blocked the path of his retreat. He turned and stepped into the street. A dozen guns spit fire and lead. A moment later, he lay dead. The town began to shout and cheer. Nowhere was there shed a tear for Ringo.
3: Ringo.
2: The story spread throughout the land that I had beaten Ringo's hand. And it was just the years, they say, that made me put my guns away. But on his grave, they can't explain the tarnished star above the name of Ringo.

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5: News. I'm Tom Rigotti. President Trump has been talking trade with China's leader. Fox's Peter Doocy is in Beijing.
6: There's about a dozen American CEOs here, and only one of them that we know of has secured a deal. That is the Boeing CEO, who is part of the American delegation, who President Trump says is going to walk away from here with a deal with the Chinese government to buy 200 jumbo jets.
5: The U.S. government cleared 10 Chinese companies to buy NVIDIA's H200 artificial intelligence chips. Democrats are accusing Republicans of pushing out black voters in their latest redistricting push. Here's Fox's Chad Pergram.
7: New South Carolina maps could mean former House Majority Whip Jim Clyburn can't win. Still, Democrats believe they can seize the House despite a shrinking map. Democrats are banking on Republicans overplaying their redistricting hand.
5: The Supreme Court declared racial gerrymandering unconstitutional last month. 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
2: Lulz of Aloft around 60 tonight under partly cloudy skies, southeasterly winds 8 to 15 miles per hour. Ample sunshine expected tomorrow, highs level off around 94. Partly cloudy skies tomorrow night, chance of thunderstorms, lulz of Aloft around 62. Temps well above average Saturday and Sunday with highs in the low 90s. Slight chance of thunderstorms Saturday. I'm weatherology meteorologist Laura Lockwood on News Channel Nebraska. Right now, 73.
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0: 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And for more information, you can contact Dr. Julie Masters at 402-472-0754. 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

Most people look through their wallets or their pocketbooks and way down at the bottom past the credit cards and baby pictures, green stamps. You usually find a little old dog-eared piece of poetry. I was cleaning out my wallet the other day and I ran across a whole bunch of IOUs, some of them 30 years overdue. Funny thing is that all these IOUs are owed to one person. And I kind of feel like right now might be a pretty good time for an accounting. Mom, you listening? Mom, I owe you for so many things. A lot of services. Like night watchman, for instance. For lying awake nights, listening for coughs, cries, creaking floorboards, and me coming in too late. You had the eye of an eagle, the roar of a lion, but you always had a heart as big as a house. I owe you for services as a short order cook, chef, baker, for making sirloin out of hamburger, turkey out of tuna fish, and two big old strapping boys out of leftovers. I owe you for cleaning services, for the daily scrubbing of face and ears, all work done by hand, and for the frequent dusting of a small boy's pants to try to make sure that he led a spotless life, and for washing and ironing no laundry could ever do, for drying the tears of childhood and for ironing out the problems of growing up. I owe you for service as a bodyguard, for protecting me from the terrors of thunderstorms and nightmares, too many green apples. And Lord knows I owe you for medical attention, for nursing me through measles, mumps, bruises, bumps, splinters, and spring fever. And let's not forget medical advice either. Oh no. Important things like don't scratch it or it won't get well. Or if you cross your eyes, they're going to stick like that. And probably most important of all was be sure you got on clean underwear, boy, in case you're in an accident. And owe you for veterinarian services, for feeding every lost dog that I dragged home at the end of a rope, and for healing the pains of puppy love. And I owe you for entertainment. Entertainment that kept the household going during some pretty tough times, for wonderful productions at Christmas, 4th of July, and birthdays, and for making make-believe come true on a very limited budget. I owe you for construction work, for building kites, confidence, hopes and dreams, and somehow you made them all touch the sky. And for cementing a family together so it'd stand the worst kinds of shocks and blows, and for laying down a good, strong foundation to build a life on. I owe you for carrying charges, for carrying me on your books for the necessities of life that a growing boy's just gotta have. Things like a pair of high-top boots with a little pocket on the side for a jackknife. And one thing, Mom, I will never, ever forget. When there were only two pieces of apple pie left and three hungry people, I noticed that you were the one who suddenly decided that you really didn't like apple pie in the first place. These are just a very few of the things for which payment is long overdue. The person I owe them to worked very cheap. She
she managed by simply doing without a whole lot of things that she needed herself. My IOUs add up to much more than I could ever hope to repay. But you know, the nicest thing about it all is that I know that she'll mark the entire bill paid in full for just one kiss and four little words. Mom, I love you.

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We were both too tired to sleep, so we took turns of staring

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5: Lows dip down to about 60 tonight under mainly clear skies. Southeast winds 8 to 15 miles per hour. Bright sunshine expected tomorrow. High temperatures reach up to 94. Chance for storms tomorrow night. Lows dip down to about 62, partly cloudy. Temperatures well above average Saturday and Sunday with highs in the low 90s. Slight chance of thunderstorms Saturday. I'm weatherology meteorologist Laura Lockwood on News Channel Nebraska. Right now, 71.
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5: News. I'm Deborah Valentine. President Trump responding on Truth Social to a reported comment from Chinese President Xi Jinping, in which China's president reportedly described the U.S. as a declining nation. Fox's Peter Ducey reports from Beijing.
6: A nation in decline. On that, I fully agree with President Xi, but now the United States is the hottest nation anywhere in the world, and hopefully our relationship with China will be stronger and better than ever before.
5: The two presidents focusing their meetings on reopening the Strait of Hormuz, trade deals, and Taiwan. The Supreme Court will allow an abortion pill to be available by mail nationwide while a lawsuit plays out.
7: The original case was brought by the state of Louisiana, which sued the FDA to challenge a regulation that allowed mifepristone to be prescribed through telehealth and by mail, arguing it violated the state's sovereignty.
5: Fox's Kevin Uretsky reporting. 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
3: Lows dip down to about 60 tonight under mainly clear skies. Southeast winds 8 to 15 miles per hour. Bright sunshine expected tomorrow. High temperatures reach up to 94. Chance for storms tomorrow night. Lows dip down to about 62, partly cloudy. Temperatures well above average Saturday and Sunday with highs in the low 90s. Slight chance of thunderstorms Saturday. I'm weatherology meteorologist Laura Lockwood on News Channel Nebraska. Currently 70.
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1: Lows dip down to about 60 tonight under mainly clear skies. Southeast winds 8 to 15 miles per hour. Bright sunshine expected tomorrow. High temperatures reach up to 94. Chance for storms tomorrow night. Lows dip down to about 62. Partly cloudy. Temperatures well above average Saturday and Sunday with highs in the low 90s. Slight chance of thunderstorms Saturday. I'm weatherology meteorologist Laura Lockwood on News Channel Nebraska. Currently 70.
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He said, "This is where you get off, boy, 'cause I'm going back to Alabama." 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The

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2: I'm Chris DeMayo. President Trump meets with Chinese President Xi Jinping on day two of his trip to China. The president tells Fox's Hannity his relationship with Xi has improved.
3: When I first came here, China was really taking advantage of the United States. He understands that. And now we do great with China, and we have a very good relationship. We have a friendship, really. He's a tremendous leader. He's been here a long time, very powerful, very strong. There's no doubt about it.
2: The president also says Xi promised to buy 200 Boeing jets.
3: That's a lot of jobs. That's a lot. Boeing wanted 150. He got 200. He said, I think it was a commitment. I mean, you know, sort of like a statement, but I think it was a commitment.
2: The president and Xi also talked trade. 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
3: Lows dip down to about 60 tonight under mainly clear skies. Southeast winds 8 to 15 miles per hour. Bright sunshine expected tomorrow. High temperatures reach up to 94. Chance for storms tomorrow night. Lows dip down to about 62. Partly cloudy. Temperatures well above average Saturday and Sunday with highs in the low 90s. Slight chance of thunderstorms Saturday. I'm weatherology meteorologist Laura Lockwood on News Channel Nebraska. Currently, it's 69 degrees.
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1: Lows dip down to about 60 tonight under mainly clear skies. Southeast winds 8 to 15 miles per hour. Bright sunshine expected tomorrow. High temperatures reach up to 94. Chance for storms tomorrow night. Lows dip down to about 62, partly cloudy. Temperatures well above average Saturday and Sunday with highs in the low 90s. Slight chance of thunderstorms Saturday. I'm weatherology meteorologist Laura Lockwood on News Channel Nebraska. Currently, it's 69 degrees.
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3: News. I'm Deborah Valentine. Ahead of President Trump's first meeting with China's President Xi Jinping Wednesday, the State Department said China and the U.S. agree Iran shouldn't charge money for passage through the Strait of Hormuz. President Trump tells Fox's Hannity he and China's president also oppose Iran's nuclear program.
4: I don't think China wants Iran to have a nuclear weapon either. I said, they're stone cold crazy. You don't need them having a nuclear weapon either.
5: What did he say?
4: Well, he's not going to respond too much. He's a pretty cool guy. He's not going to say, oh, gee, that's a good point.
3: President Trump also said China's president promised Beijing wouldn't sell military equipment to Iran. Reuters reporting the U.S. plans to indict Cuba's former president, Raul Castro, citing a U.S. Department of Justice official. The potential indictment of the 94-year-old focuses on the downing of aircraft. 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

0: The Morton James Public Library here in Nebraska City hosts the Lego Club on the first and third Monday of each month. 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
2: Lows dip down to about 60 overnight under mainly clear skies. Winds out of the southeast, 8 to 15 miles per hour. Bright sunshine expected Friday. Daytime highs approaching 94. Chance for storms Friday night. Lows level off around 62. Partly cloudy skies. Temperatures well above average Saturday and Sunday with highs in the low 90s. Slight chance for storms Saturday. I'm weatherology meteorologist Laura Lockwood on News Channel Nebraska. Currently, it's 67 degrees.
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1: News Channel Nebraska AccuWeather.
2: Lows dip down to about 60 overnight under mainly clear skies. Winds out of the southeast, 8 to 15 miles per hour. Bright sunshine expected Friday. Daytime highs approaching 94. Chance for storms Friday night. Lows level off around 62. Partly cloudy skies. Temperatures well above average Saturday and Sunday with highs in the low 90s. Slight chance for storms Saturday. I'm weatherology meteorologist Laura Lockwood on News Channel Nebraska. Right now, 65.
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1: News. I'm Chris DeMeo. President Trump and Chinese President Xi Jinping talking trade, the Strait of Hormuz, and Taiwan in their meeting Thursday.
2: He wanted to tell President Trump that the number one priority for U.S. and Chinese relations is that China can basically do whatever they want with Taiwan, and they do not want any interference from the United States government if they choose to make a military move.
1: Fox's Peter Ducey. At least four people are dead after a small plane crash in southern New Mexico.
3: The FAA revealing the plane operated by TransAero Medevac was traveling from Roswell to Sierra Blanca Regional Airport.
1: Fox's Kristen Goodwin, the FAA and the National Transportation Safety Board are investigating the cause of the crash. NHL playoffs, Montreal beats Buffalo 6-3. The Canadiens lead that series 3-2. Game 6, Saturday in Montreal. 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

0: 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The Morton James Public Library in Nebraska City will host Engaging Mature Minds. 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
3: Lows dip down to about 60 overnight under mainly clear skies. Winds out of the southeast, 8 to 15 miles per hour. Bright sunshine expected Friday. Daytime highs approaching 94. Chance for storms. Friday night, lows level off around 62. Partly cloudy skies. Temperatures well above average. Saturday and Sunday, with highs in the low 90s. Slight chance for storms. Saturday. I'm weatherology meteorologist Laura Lockwood on News Channel Nebraska. Right now, 65.
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Oh, he hates to leave her, but he's got another show to do. He knows she gets lonely, so he lets her know he's thinking about her. And though millions are listening, she knows who he's talking to.

He planned a surprise for the night of their first anniversary. He taped his show just so he could be home with her. The radio was playing, and as he walked in on her and her lover, he heard himself saying the last words that they ever heard.

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5: Lows dip down to about 60 overnight under clear skies. Southeast winds 5 to 10 miles per hour. Bright sunshine expected Friday. High temperatures reach up to 93. Chance of thunderstorms Friday night. Lows dip down to about 63. Mainly cloudy skies. Temps well above average Saturday and Sunday with highs in the upper 80s to the low 90s. Storms possible both days. I'm weatherology meteorologist Laura Lockwood on News Channel Nebraska. Currently, it's 63 degrees.
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1: News. I'm Deborah Valentine. Speaking alongside Chinese President Xi Jinping at a Communist Party compound in Beijing, President Trump announcing the U.S. will host the Chinese president later this year.
2: It's an honor to be here. We'll be back, and I believe on September 24th or thereabouts, President Xi is going to be coming to the United States, and we will be reciprocal, like reciprocal trade. The visit will be reciprocal.
1: President Trump says China's agreed Iran must not possess nuclear weapons and has pledged to assist in ending the conflict with Tehran. The two presidents held final talks in Beijing today. President Trump is about to depart China, heading back to the U.S. Tensions escalating in the Strait of Hormuz. A ship anchored off the United Arab Emirates was believed seized by Iran on Thursday. Another ship attacked and sank near Oman. 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
7: News Channel Nebraska AccuWeather.
8: Lows dip down to about 60 overnight under clear skies. Southeast winds 5 to 10 miles per hour. Bright sunshine expected Friday. High temperatures reach up to 93. Chance of thunderstorms Friday night. Lows dip down to about 63. Mainly cloudy skies. Temps well above average Saturday and Sunday with highs in the upper 80s to the low 90s. Storms possible both days. I'm weatherology meteorologist Laura Lockwood on News Channel Nebraska. Right now, it's 65 degrees.
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2: Lows dip down to about 60 overnight under clear skies. Southeast winds 5 to 10 miles per hour. Bright sunshine expected Friday. High temperatures reach up to 93. Chance of thunderstorms Friday night. Lows dip down to about 63. Mainly cloudy skies. Temps well above average Saturday and Sunday with highs in the upper 80s to the low 90s. Storms possible both days. I'm weatherology meteorologist Laura Lockwood on News Channel Nebraska. Right now, it's 65 degrees.
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1: News. I'm Chris DeMeo. President Trump and Chinese President Xi Jinping ending their latest meeting. They had spoken about the Strait of Hormuz and Taiwan.
2: He wanted to tell President Trump that the number one priority for U.S. and Chinese relations is that China can basically do whatever they want with Taiwan, and they do not want any interference from the United States government if they choose to make a military move.
1: Fox's Peter Ducey. At least four people are dead after a small plane crash in southern New Mexico.
3: The FAA revealing the plane operated by TransAero Medevac was traveling from Roswell to Sierra Blanca Regional Airport.
1: Fox's Kristen Goodwin. The FAA and the National Transportation Safety Board are investigating the cause of the crash. NHL playoffs, Montreal over Buffalo 6-3. The Canadiens lead that series 3-2. 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

The devil went down to Georgia. He was looking for a soul to steal. He was in a bind because he was way behind and he was willing to make a deal. When he came across this young man sawing on a fiddle and playing it hot, and the devil jumped up on a hickory stump and said, "Boy, let me tell you what. 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

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Johnny said, "Devil, just come on back if you ever want to try again. 'Cause I told you once, you son of a gun."

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2: Lows dip down to about 60 overnight under clear skies. Southeast winds 5 to 10 miles per hour. Bright sunshine expected. Friday, high temperatures reach up to 93. Chance of thunderstorms. Friday night, lows dip down to about 63. Mainly cloudy skies. Temps well above average. Saturday and Sunday, with highs in the upper 80s to the low 90s. Storms possible both days. I'm weatherology meteorologist Laura Lockwood on News Channel Nebraska. Right now, it's 63 degrees.
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3: Lows dip down to about 60 overnight under clear skies. Southeast winds 5 to 10 miles per hour. Bright sunshine expected Friday. High temperatures reach up to 93. Chance of thunderstorms Friday night. Lows dip down to about 63. Mainly cloudy skies. Temps well above average Saturday and Sunday with highs in the upper 80s to the low 90s. Storms possible both days. I'm weatherology meteorologist Laura Lockwood on News Channel Nebraska. Right now, it's 63 degrees.
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6: News. I'm Deborah Valentine. President Donald Trump is on his way back to the United States following meetings with China's President Xi Jinping during a three-day summit in Beijing. President Trump says fantastic business deals were made during the visit.
7: This has been an incredible visit. I think a lot of good has come of it. We've made some fantastic trade deals, great for both countries.
6: President Trump also says China's president has agreed Iran must not have a nuclear program and that China will not sell weapons to Tehran and will work to help end the conflict with Iran. China's president visits the U.S. in September. Africa CDC, the continent's top public health body, today confirmed a new Ebola outbreak in Congo's remote Ituri province, with 246 suspected cases and 65 deaths recorded so far. 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
2: AccuWeather. Bright sunshine today with highs around 93. Southeast winds 8 to 15 miles per hour. Chance of thunderstorms tonight. Lows dip down to about 63. Mainly cloudy skies expected. A mix of clouds and sun tomorrow. Slight chance for storms. Highs around 89. Slight chance of thunderstorms Sunday and Monday. Low 90s Sunday, upper 80s by Monday. I'm weatherology meteorologist Laura Lockwood on News Channel Nebraska. Right now, 62.
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2: Bright sunshine today with highs around 93. Southeast winds 8 to 15 miles per hour. Chance of thunderstorms tonight. Lows dip down to about 63. Mainly cloudy skies expected. A mix of clouds and sun tomorrow. Slight chance for storms. Highs around 89. Slight chance of thunderstorms Sunday and Monday. Low 90s. Sunday, upper 80s by Monday. I'm weatherology meteorologist Laura Lockwood on News Channel Nebraska. Right now, 62.
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5: News. I'm Chris DeMeo. President Trump and Chinese President Xi Jinping ending their latest meeting. They had spoken about the Strait of Hormuz and Taiwan.
6: He wanted to tell President Trump that the number one priority for U.S. and Chinese relations is that China can basically do whatever they want with Taiwan, and they do not want any interference from the United States government if they choose to make a military move.
5: Fox's Peter Ducey. At least four people are dead after a small plane crash in southern New Mexico.
7: The FAA revealing the plane operated by TransAero Medevac was traveling from Roswell to Sierra Blanca Regional Airport.
5: Fox's Kristen Goodwin. The FAA and NTSB are investigating. President Volodymyr Zelensky says 24 people have died in a missile attack on a Kyiv apartment building. 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

0: 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Found a perfect spot for that new shade tree, but don't want to get left in the dark? 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
4: Bright sunshine today with highs around 93. Southeast winds 8 to 15 miles per hour. Chance of thunderstorms tonight. Lows dip down to about 63. Mainly cloudy skies expected. A mix of clouds and sun tomorrow. Slight chance for storms. Highs around 89. Slight chance of thunderstorms Sunday and Monday. Low 90s Sunday, upper 80s by Monday. I'm weatherology meteorologist Laura Lockwood on News Channel Nebraska. Currently 61.
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1: On Brownfield, the U.S. is on track to produce the smallest winter wheat crop in nearly half a century, largely due to the ongoing drought in the Central Plains. 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
1: 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More news is next.
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10: News Channel Nebraska AccuWeather.
11: Bright sunshine today with highs around 93. Southeast winds 8 to 15 miles per hour. Chance of thunderstorms tonight. Lows dip down to about 63. Mainly cloudy skies expected. A mix of clouds and sun tomorrow. Slight chance for storms. Highs around 89. Slight chance of thunderstorms Sunday and Monday. Low 90s Sunday, upper 80s by Monday. I'm weatherology meteorologist Laura Lockwood on News Channel Nebraska. Currently 61.
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2: Fox News, I'm CJ Papa. The van in China plays when President Trump steps onto Air Force One for the flight back to the White House.
3: We did discuss Iran. We feel very similar to Iran. We want that to end. And we don't want them to have a nuclear weapon.
2: The president says China's leader Xi Jinping offered to help negotiate an end to the war and reopening of the Strait of Hormuz. But what about a potentially thorny issue?
4: She said very early on that the number one issue between the U.S. and China was Taiwan, the independently governed island that China lays claim to. His language was pretty pointed in that regard, but there's no indication that U.S. policy toward Taiwan has changed.
2: Fox's Doug Luzada reporting. Wall Street looking for another banner day. The Dow closing back over 50,000 on Thursday. 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
9: From the News Channel Nebraska newsroom, I'm Dan Swanson. The Richardson County Elections Office reports updated unofficial results from Tuesday's election. County Clerk Mary Eichhoff had estimated a voter turnout of 50% prior to the election and says precincts of Humboldt, Ward 2, Grant Nemhaw in the Dawson area, and Salem achieved that. The Nebraska Secretary of State's office showed an overall voter turnout of nearly 27%. Online data provides county-by-county turnout in summaries. Precinct-by-precinct data must be counted separately. Of the 1,322 precincts, 3rd Douglas in Auburn led Nemhaw County with 36%, while Brownville was at 30%. In Otto County, Delaware had the highest voter turnout at 26%, McWilliams had 24%, and no precinct in Nebraska City was higher than 21%. No precinct in Otto County exceeded the state voter average. Counties with a voter turnout of 50% is reported in Stanton, Howard, Polk, Pierce, and Clay counties. Eichhoff said it appears the overall voter turnout for Richardson County was 37.5%. The county had a contested sheriff's race as well as mayor races in both Fall City and Humboldt. Richardson County's canvas board will meet Tuesday, 1 p.m., to finalize results. The Republican nomination for Nebraska Secretary of State told 1011 News that all of Nebraska's leaders are Republicans, and they need to start figuring out how to get things done. He said people are losing confidence in them if they don't. He said President Trump is getting things done, like border control. His Democratic opponent, Sarah Slattery, thanked incumbent Bob Evnen for what she described as the most secure elections in the country. The Richardson County Sheriff's Office reports drug charges following the search of a Chase Street residence in Fall City. Adam Schutte, 50, is suspected of maintaining a drug house, possession of a deadly weapon by a prohibited person, and possession of illegal drugs. An arrest affidavit says the search yielded a 20-inch sword, tactical axe, and candy bars labeled psychedelic mushrooms. A second affidavit says Schutte was pulled over May 9th in the alley behind his residence. Psilocybin mushrooms and two fixed blade knives were found. Pope Leo has denounced investments in AI and high-tech weaponry, warning they lead to a spiral of annihilation. He called for peace in the Middle East and Ukraine during a visit to Rome's La Sapienza University Thursday. The Pope was welcomed warmly, including by young Palestinians who arrived in Italy this week to study. Leo criticized increased military spending at the expense of education and health care. He emphasized the need for responsible AI development and highlighted the importance of valuing life and peace. Turning to sports, in the girls' B1 districts at Gretna, Auburn won the 4x400 relay. The team of Heidi Gertis, Liston Crotty, Addison Henry, and Addison Darnell finished with a time of 4 minutes, 5 seconds, 0.46. A photo finish ahead of the Syracuse team of Tatum Walters, Emery Sifkin, Capri Hansen, and Ashlyn Vestal. Auburn's Addison Darnell was first in the 100-meter hurdle preliminaries, but had no time in the finals. Emmy Johnson of Syracuse won the event. Brooklyn Lundy of Auburn was the top finisher. Darnell won the 300 meters, followed by Ashlyn Vestal of Syracuse. The Rockets 4x100 relay team of Kathleen Donovan, Ashlyn Vestal, Bridget Donovan, and Capri Hansen was fourth. Hannah Marth of Nebraska City was fourth in the shot put and second in discus. Jaden Glather of Auburn was second in the high jump. Peyton Augenbaugh of Plattsmouth was first in pole vault. The river stage is at 8.5 feet. From the News Channel Nebraska Newsroom, I'm Dan Swanson.
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10: Bright sunshine today with highs around 93. Southeast winds 8 to 15 miles per hour. Chance of thunderstorms tonight. Lows dip down to about 63. Mainly cloudy skies expected. A mix of clouds and sun tomorrow. Slight chance for storms. Highs around 89. Slight chance of thunderstorms Sunday and Monday. Low 90s, Sunday, upper 80s by Monday. I'm weatherology meteorologist Laura Lockwood on News Channel Nebraska. Right now, it's 60 degrees.
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0: This check of your community notebook is brought to you by Nebraska City Utilities. They'd like to remind you it's time to get your required lawn sprinkler backflow tested to ensure proper safety for you and the public water system. The Nebraska City Board of Public Works is having a meeting at 8:15 Tuesday, May 19th at the Utilities Office located at 100 Central Avenue. Meetings of the Board of Public Works are open to the public, and agendas for those meetings are kept continuously current and available for public inspection at the Office of the Manager of the Utilities right there at 100 Central Avenue. Find out what else is happening around River Country whenever you like. Just click that calendar button at B103.FM.
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0: On Thursday, hogs were mixed, soybeans, cattle, and corn finished lower. I'm John Perkins with a Brownfield Market Update. You are made for farming, and so is Stein. Stein offers seed genetics developed by farmers for farmers. Stein has yield. Live life your way with Stein. Soybeans were down sharply on fund and technical liquidation. While ag trade was reportedly discussed with China, nothing concrete's been reported from that meeting. CONAB raised its already record large production guess for Brazil, and old crop exports are marketing near low for the second consecutive week. July beans are down 36.5 at 11.92.5. August was 33.75 lower at 11.89.75. July soybean meal is down $6 at $3.32.50. July soybean oil is 66 points lower at $73.66. Corn was down on fund and technical selling. Near-term U.S. planting weather looks generally favorable ahead of rain delays this weekend. Old crop corn export sales were lower than average, and CONAB's corn estimate for Brazil was above a month ago. July was down 13 and a quarter at 467 and a half. September was 13 lower at 474 and a quarter. And wheat was down on profit-taking and technical selling. The recent rally made U.S. wheat prices even less competitive on the export market. U.S. production is going to be the lowest in decades, but global supplies are ample. July Chicago was down 17 and a half at 658. July Kansas City was 19 and a half lower at 705 and a quarter. July Minneapolis is down 17 and a quarter at 702 and a half. Live and feeder cattle closed lower, unable to follow through on their early gains. June live was down 72 at 252.07. August was 32 lower at 246.15. August feeders were down 292 at 358. And September was 275 lower at 355.22. And hogs were mixed on spread trade and questions about demand. June was 135 lower at 99.52. July was down $1.32 at 104.55. Megan Grebner has your full look at the cash livestock markets after this.
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6: Another light run of direct cash cattle trade that took place Thursday. For the week, dress deals in the north have been up mostly $405 to $410, $2 to $7 higher than the previous week's weighted average basis. Live business in the south has been up mostly $260 to $262, $3 to $5 higher than the prior week's weighted averages. Boxed beef closed mixed with light and moderate demand for moderate offerings. Choice down $1.23 at $3.8745. Select was 42 cents higher at $3.89. Estimated cattle slaughter was 108,000 head. Cash hogs closed lower with a very light negotiated run. Barrows and gilts at the National Daily Direct down 219 with a weighted average of 93.32. No comparison at the Iowa, Minnesota, or the Western Corn Belt, but weighted averages of 93.14 and 93.32. Pork values were higher, up 52 cents at 96.55, and estimated hog slaughter was 464,000 head. I'm Megan Grebner for Brownfield.
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1: Breaker 1-9, this here's a rubber duck. You got a copy on me, Big Ben? Come on. Yeah, 10-4, Big Ben, for sure, for sure. By golly, it's clean, clear to Flagtown. Come on. Yeah, it's a big 10-4 there, Big Ben. Yeah, we definitely got the front door, good buddy. Mercy sakes alive, looks like we've got us a convoy.
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1: By the time we got into Tulsa Town, we had 85 trucks in all. But they's a roadblock up on the Cloverleaf, and them bears is wall to wall. Yeah, them Smokies as thick as bugs on a bumper. They even had a bear in the air. I says, calling all trucks, this here is the duck. 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

0: Pigpen. 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You're still too close. Yeah, them hawks are starting to close up my sinuses. Mercy sakes, you better back off another 10.
1: Well, we rolled up Interstate 44 like a rocket sled on rails. We tore up all of our swindle sheets and left them setting on the scales. By the time we hit that shy town, them bears was getting smart. They'd brought up some reinforcements from the Illinois National Guard. There's armored cars and tanks and jeeps and rigs of every size. Yeah, them chicken coops was full of bears and choppers filled the skies. Well, we shot the line, we went for broke with 1,000 screaming trucks and 11 long-haired friends of Jesus in a chartreuse microbus.
0: Here, rubber duck to Sodbuster. Come on there, you have 10-4 Sodbuster. Listen, you want to put that microbus in behind that suicide jockey? Yeah, he's hauling dynamite and he needs all the help he can get.
1: Well, we laid a strip for the Jersey Shore, prepared to cross the line. I could see the bridge was lined with bears, but it didn't have a doggone dime. I says, Pigpen, this here's a rubber duck. We just ain't going to pay no toll. So we crashed the gate doing 98. I says, let them truck.

0: Omaha, Billy, I'm going to let you get them honked out there for sure. Well, mercy sakes, good buddy, we're going to back on out here, so keep the bugs off your glass and the bears.
1: From the News Channel Nebraska Newsroom, I'm Dan Swanson. The Richardson County Elections Office reports updated unofficial results from Tuesday's election. County Clerk Mary Eichhoff had estimated a voter turnout of 50% prior to the election and says precincts of Humboldt, Ward 2, Grant, Nemaha in the Dawson area, and Salem achieved that. The Nebraska Secretary of State's office showed an overall voter turnout of nearly 27%. Online data provides county-by-county turnout in summaries. Precinct-by-precinct data must be counted separately. Of the 1,322 precincts, 3rd Douglas in Auburn led Nemaha County with 36%, while Brownville was at 30%. In Otoe County, Delaware had the highest voter turnout at 26%, McWilliams had 24%, and no precinct in Nebraska City was higher than 21%. No precinct in Otoe County exceeded the state voter average. Counties with a voter turnout of 50% is reported in Stanton, Howard, Polk, Pierce, and Clay counties. Eichhoff said it appears the overall voter turnout for Richardson County was 37.5%. The county had a contested sheriff's race as well as mayor races in both Fall City and Humboldt. Richardson County's canvas board will meet Tuesday, 1 p.m., to finalize results. The Republican nomination for Nebraska Secretary of State told 1011 News that all of Nebraska's leaders are Republicans, and they need to start figuring out how to get things done. He said people are losing confidence in them if they don't. He said President Trump is getting things done, like border control. His Democratic opponent, Sarah Slattery, thanked incumbent Bob Evnen for what she described as the most secure elections in the country. The Richardson County Sheriff's Office reports drug charges following the search of a Chase Street residence in Fall City. Adam Schutte, 50, is suspected of maintaining a drug house, possession of a deadly weapon by a prohibited person, and possession of illegal drugs. An arrest affidavit says the search yielded a 20-inch sword, tactical axe, and candy bars labeled psychedelic mushrooms. A second affidavit says Schutte was pulled over May 9th in the alley behind his residence. Psilocybin mushrooms and two fixed blade knives were found. Pope Leo has denounced investments in AI and high-tech weaponry, warning they lead to a spiral of annihilation. He called for peace in the Middle East and Ukraine during a visit to Rome's La Sapienza University Thursday. The Pope was welcomed warmly, including by young Palestinians who arrived in Italy this week to study. Leo criticized increased military spending at the expense of education and health care. He emphasized the need for responsible AI development and highlighted the importance of valuing life and peace. Turning to sports, in the girls' B1 districts at Gretna, Auburn won the 4x400 relay. The team of Heidi Gertis, Liston Crotty, Addison Henry, and Addison Darnell finished with a time of 4 minutes, 5 seconds, 0.46. A photo finish ahead of the Syracuse team of Tatum Walters, Emery Sifkin, Capri Hansen, and Ashlyn Vestal. Auburn's Addison Darnell was first in the 100-meter hurdle preliminaries, but had no time in the finals. Emmy Johnson of Syracuse won the event. Brooklyn Lundy of Auburn was the top finisher. Darnell won the 300 meters, followed by Ashlyn Vestal of Syracuse. The Rockets' 4x100 relay team of Kathleen Donovan, Ashlyn Vestal, Bridget Donovan, and Capri Hansen was fourth. Hannah Marth of Nebraska City was fourth in the shot put and second in discus. Jaden Glather of Auburn was second in the high jump. Peyton Ogunbaugh of Plattsmouth was first in pole vault. The river stage is at 8.5 feet. 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
2: 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We'll look at the forecast shortly, but right now it's the funeral announcements, courtesy of Andrews Monument Works. 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Kent A. McGinnis, age 61, of Nebraska City, passed away on Monday, May 11th at St. Mary's Hospital in Nebraska City, surrounded by his loving family. Funeral Mass is scheduled for 10 o'clock this morning at St. Mary's Catholic Church in Nebraska City, and burial will follow at Wyuka Cemetery in Nebraska City. Memorials may be given to St. Mary's Catholic Church, Lord Central Catholic School, or St. Mary's Hospital Foundation. Goody Mortuary in Nebraska City is in charge of the arrangements for Kent A. McGinnis. And Arnold M. Arnie Beckman, age 90, of Nebraska City, passed away Saturday, May 9th at the Ambassador in Nebraska City. Funeral Mass is scheduled for 10:30 Saturday morning at St. Mary's Catholic Church in Nebraska City. Burial will follow at St. Mary's Cemetery in Nebraska City with military honors conducted by the Nebraska Army National Guard Funeral Honors Detail and Talmadge American Legion. Memorials may be directed to the Nebraska City Baseball Association or St. Mary's Catholic Church. Goody Mortuary Nebraska City is in charge of the arrangements for Arnold M. Arnie Beckman. For the full funeralist listings and a complete obituary archive, visit newschannelnebraska.com.
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6: Bright sunshine today with highs around 93. Southeast winds 8 to 15 miles per hour. Chance of thunderstorms tonight. Lows dip down to about 63. Mainly cloudy skies expected. A mix of clouds and sun tomorrow. Slight chance for storms. Highs around 89. Slight chance of thunderstorms Sunday and Monday. Low 90s Sunday, upper 80s by Monday. I'm weatherology meteorologist Laura Lockwood on News Channel Nebraska. Currently, it's 62 degrees.
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3: News, I'm Gianna Gelosi. President Trump headed home after a two-day summit in China. Fox Business's Edward Lawrence has a recap.
4: In China, the president says that he secured a commitment for China to buy 200 Boeing jets. Also, guarantees that China will buy more agriculture and live up to commitments in buying soybeans from American farmers. The president positioning the U.S. to make sure that China refuses to help Iran and pressures to reopen the Strait of Hormuz.
3: Supreme Court will allow an abortion pill to be available by mail, keeping a lower court ruling on hold. That ruling determined an in-person visit to a doctor was necessary to receive the medication. The companies asked the Supreme Court to block the lower court's decision and allow patients to receive the pills by mail. Thursday, the High Court granted the drug maker's emergency request while the legal challenge plays out. Fox's Kristen Goodwin. 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
7: From the News Channel Nebraska Newsroom, I'm Dan Swanson. The Richardson County Elections Office reports updated unofficial results from Tuesday's election. County Clerk Mary Eichhoff had estimated a voter turnout of 50% prior to the election and says precincts of Humboldt, Ward 2, Grant Nemhaw in the Dawson area, and Salem achieved that. The Nebraska Secretary of State's office showed an overall voter turnout of nearly 27%. Online data provides county-by-county turnout in summaries. Precinct-by-precinct data must be counted separately. Of the 1,322 precincts, 3rd Douglas in Auburn led Nemhaw County with 36%, while Brownville was at 30%. In Otoe County, Delaware had the highest voter turnout at 26%, McWilliams had 24%, and no precinct in Nebraska City was higher than 21%. No precinct in Otoe County exceeded the state voter average. Counties with a voter turnout of 50% is reported in Stanton, Howard, Polk, Pierce, and Clay counties. Eichhoff said it appears the overall voter turnout for Richardson County was 37.5%. The county had a contested sheriff's race as well as mayor races in both Fall City and Humboldt. Richardson County's canvas board will meet Tuesday, 1 p.m., to finalize results. The Republican nomination for Nebraska Secretary of State told 1011 News that all of Nebraska's leaders are Republicans, and they need to start figuring out how to get things done. He said people are losing confidence in them if they don't. He said President Trump is getting things done, like border control. His Democratic opponent, Sarah Slattery, thanked incumbent Bob Evnon for what she described as the most secure elections in the country. The Richardson County Sheriff's Office reports drug charges following the search of a Chase Street residence in Fall City. Adam Schutte, 50, is suspected of maintaining a drug house, possession of a deadly weapon by a prohibited person, and possession of illegal drugs. An arrest affidavit says the search yielded a 20-inch sword, tactical axe, and candy bars labeled psychedelic mushrooms. A second affidavit says Schutte was pulled over May 9th in the alley behind his residence. Psilocybin mushrooms and two fixed blade knives were found. Pope Leo has denounced investments in AI and high-tech weaponry, warning they lead to a spiral of annihilation. He called for peace in the Middle East and Ukraine during a visit to Rome's La Sapienza University Thursday. The Pope was welcomed warmly, including by young Palestinians who arrived in Italy this week to study. Leo criticized increased military spending at the expense of education and health care. He emphasized the need for responsible AI development and highlighted the importance of valuing life and peace. Turning to sports, in the girls' B1 districts at Gretna, Auburn won the 4x400 relay. The team of Heidi Gertis, Liston Crotty, Addison Henry, and Addison Darnell finished with a time of 4 minutes, 5 seconds, 0.46. A photo finish ahead of the Syracuse team of Tatum Walters, Emery Sifkin, Capri Hansen, and Ashlyn Vestal. Auburn's Addison Darnell was first in the 100-meter hurdle preliminaries, but had no time in the finals. Emmy Johnson of Syracuse won the event. Brooklyn Lundy of Auburn was the top finisher. Darnell won the 300 meters, followed by Ashlyn Vestal of Syracuse. The Rockets' 4x100 relay team of Kathleen Donovan, Ashlyn Vestal, Bridget Donovan, and Capri Hansen was fourth. Hannah Marth of Nebraska City was fourth in the shot put and second in discus. Jaden Glather of Auburn was second in the high jump. Peyton Ogunbaugh of Plattsmouth was first in pole vault. The river stage is at 8.5 feet. From the News Channel Nebraska Newsroom, I'm Dan Swanson.
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8: Bright sunshine today with highs around 93. Southeast winds 8 to 15 miles per hour. Chance of thunderstorms tonight. Lows dip down to about 63. Mainly cloudy skies expected. A mix of clouds and sun tomorrow. Slight chance for storms. Highs around 89. Slight chance of thunderstorms Sunday and Monday. Low 90s, Sunday, upper 80s by Monday. I'm weatherology meteorologist Laura Lockwood on News Channel Nebraska. Right now, it's 60 degrees.
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0: Hello, I'm Kellen Havikin with the latest ag headlines on Brownfield. The U.S. is on track to produce the smallest winter wheat crop in nearly half of a century, largely due to the ongoing drought in the Central Plains. Executive Director with the Wheat Quality Council, Sean Finney, says the damage seen on this year's wheat tour was remarkable.
1: You would walk into a field and just see big cracks in the soil. The first day we had a rider put their yardstick into the field and went down 20 plus inches. The next day I did it myself and I almost lost my yardstick. It was deeper than 36 inches.
0: A market analyst says he expects volatility in the wheat markets to continue. Jim McCormick with AgMarket.net says prices responded sharply higher following this week's USDA supply and demand report that predicted the smallest crop since the 70s.
2: Had to recalibrate itself, plain and simple, very, very violently.
0: However, prices have since moved lower. I'm Kellen Havikin for Brownfield.
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14: Some people say a man is made out of mud. A poor man's made out of muscle and blood. Muscle and blood and skin and bones. A mind that's weak and a back that's

0: From the News Channel Nebraska Newsroom, I'm Dan Swanson. The Richardson County Elections Office reports updated unofficial results from Tuesday's election. County Clerk Mary Eichhoff had estimated a voter turnout of 50% prior to the election and says precincts of Humboldt, Ward 2, Grant, Nemaw in the Dawson area, and Salem achieved that. The Nebraska Secretary of State's office showed an overall voter turnout of nearly 27%. Online data provides county-by-county turnout in summaries. Precinct-by-precinct data must be counted separately. Of the 1,322 precincts, 3rd Douglas in Auburn led Nemaw County with 36%, while Brownville was at 30%. In Otoe County, Delaware had the highest voter turnout at 26%, McWilliams had 24%, and no precinct in Nebraska City was higher than 21%. No precinct in Otoe County exceeded the state voter average. Counties with a voter turnout of 50% is reported in Stanton, Howard, Polk, Pierce, and Clay counties. Eichhoff said it appears the overall voter turnout for Richardson County was 37.5%. The county had a contested sheriff's race as well as mayor races in both Fall City and Humboldt. Richardson County's canvas board will meet Tuesday, 1 p.m., to finalize results. The Republican nomination for Nebraska Secretary of State told 1011 News that all of Nebraska's leaders are Republicans, and they need to start figuring out how to get things done. He said people are losing confidence in them if they don't. He said President Trump is getting things done, like border control. His Democratic opponent, Sarah Slattery, thanked incumbent Bob Evnen for what she described as the most secure elections in the country. The Richardson County Sheriff's Office reports drug charges following the search of a Chase Street residence in Fall City. Adam Schutte, 50, is suspected of maintaining a drug house, possession of a deadly weapon by a prohibited person, and possession of illegal drugs. An arrest affidavit says the search yielded a 20-inch sword, tactical axe, and candy bars labeled psychedelic mushrooms. A second affidavit says Schutte was pulled over May 9th in the alley behind his residence. Psilocybin mushrooms and two fixed blade knives were found. Pope Leo has denounced investments in AI and high-tech weaponry, warning they lead to a spiral of annihilation. He called for peace in the Middle East and Ukraine during a visit to Rome's La Sapienza University Thursday. The Pope was welcomed warmly, including by young Palestinians who arrived in Italy this week to study. Leo criticized increased military spending at the expense of education and health care. He emphasized the need for responsible AI development and highlighted the importance of valuing life and peace. Turning to sports, in the girls' B1 districts at Gretna, Auburn won the 4x400 relay. The team of Heidi Gertis, Liston Crotty, Addison Henry, and Addison Darnell finished with a time of 4 minutes, 5 seconds, 0.46. A photo finish ahead of the Syracuse team of Tatum Walters, Emery Sifkin, Capri Hansen, and Ashlyn Vestal. Auburn's Addison Darnell was first in the 100-meter hurdle preliminaries, but had no time in the finals. Emmy Johnson of Syracuse won the event. Brooklyn Lundy of Auburn was the top finisher. Darnell won the 300 meters, followed by Ashlyn Vestal of Syracuse. The Rockets' 4x100 relay team of Kathleen Donovan, Ashlyn Vestal, Bridget Donovan, and Capri Hansen was fourth. Hannah Marth of Nebraska City was fourth in the shot put and second in discus. Jaden Glather of Auburn was second in the high jump. Peyton Ogunbaugh of Plattsmouth was first in pole vault. The river stage is at 8.5 feet. From the News Channel Nebraska Newsroom, I'm Dan Swanson.
1: 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I'll check out the forecast on the way, but right now, funeral announcements courtesy of Andrews Monument Works. 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They're just north of the courthouse here in Nebraska City. Kent A. McGinnis, age 61, of Nebraska City, passed away Monday, May 11th at St. Mary's Hospital in Nebraska City, surrounded by his loving family. Funeral Mass is scheduled for 10 o'clock this morning at St. Mary's Catholic Church in Nebraska City, with burial to follow at Wyuka Cemetery in Nebraska City. Memorials may be given to St. Mary's Catholic Church, Lord Central Catholic School, or St. Mary's Hospital Foundation. Goody Mortuary in Nebraska City is in charge of the arrangements for Kent A. McGinnis. Arnold M. Arnie Beckman, age 90, of Nebraska City, passed away Saturday, May 9th at the Ambassador in Nebraska City. Funeral Mass will be held at 10:30 Saturday morning at St. Mary's Catholic Church in Nebraska City. Burial will follow at St. Mary's Cemetery in Nebraska City, with military honors conducted by the Nebraska Army National Guard Funeral Honors Detail and Talmadge American Legion. Memorials may be directed to the Nebraska City Baseball Association or St. Mary's Catholic Church. Goody Mortuary in Nebraska City is in charge of the arrangements for Arnold M. Arnie Beckman. And Margene Jeannie K. Catlett, age 73, of Auburn, passed away Tuesday, May 12th at the Wilbur Care Center. A celebration of life will be at 2 o'clock Saturday afternoon at the American Legion Club in Auburn. Memorials are suggested to the family for later designation. Services are entrusted to Hemmingson Funeral Home of Auburn for Margene Jeannie K. Catlett. For the full funeral list listings and a complete obituary archive, head to newschannelnebraska.com.
2: News Channel Nebraska AccuWeather.
3: Bright sunshine today with highs around 93. Southeast winds 8 to 15 miles per hour. Chance of thunderstorms tonight. Lows dip down to about 63. Mainly cloudy skies expected. A mix of clouds and sun tomorrow. Slight chance for storms. Highs around 89. Slight chance of thunderstorms Sunday and Monday. Low 90s, Sunday, upper 80s by Monday. I'm weatherology meteorologist Laura Lockwood on News Channel Nebraska. Currently 62.
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me and Earl was hauling chickens on the flatbed out of Wiggins, and we'd spent all night on the uphill side of 37 miles of hell called Wolf Creek Pass, which is up on the Great Divide. And we was sitting there sucking toothpicks and drinking knee-highs and onion soup mix, and I says, Earl, let's mail a card to Mother and then send them chickens on down the other side. Yeah, let's give them a ride.

throttle, and then a couple of boobs with 1,000 cubes and a 1948 Peterbilt screamed alive. We woke up the chickens. We roared up off of that shoulder, spraying pine cones, rocks, and boulders, and put 400 head of them Rhode Island Reds and a couple of burnt-out roosters on the line. Look out below.

Well, we commenced trucking, and them hens commenced a clucking. And Earl took out a match and scratched his pants and lit up the unused half of a dollar cigar and took a puff. Says, my, ain't this pretty up here? I says, Earl, this hill can spill us. You better slow down, you gon' kill us. Just make one mistake and it's the pearly gates for them 85 crates of USDA-approved cluckers. You wanna hit second?

grabbed on the shifter and he stabbed her into fifth gear. And then the chromium-plated, fully illuminated, genuine accessory shift knob come right off in his hand. I says, "You want to screw that thing back on, Earl?" He was trying to thread it on there when the fire fell off of his cigar and dropped on down, sort of rolled around, and then lit in the cuff of Earl's pants and burned a hole in his sock. Yeah, sort of set him right on fire.

His hand was froze to the wheel like a tongue to a sled in the middle of a blizzard. I says, Earl, I'm not the type to complain, but the time has come for me to explain that if you don't apply some brake real soon, they're going to have to pick us up with a stick and a spoon. Well, Earl reared back, cocked his leg, stepped down as hard as he could on the brake, and the pedal went clear of the floor and faded right there on the floor. And it says it's sort of like stepping on a plum. Well, from there on down, it just wasn't real pretty. It was Hairpin County and Switchback City. One of them looked like a can full of worms. Another one looked like malaria germs. Right in the middle of the whole damn show was a real nice tunnel, now wouldn't you know. Sign says clearance to the 12-foot line, but the chickens was stacked to 13-9. Well, we shot that tunnel in 110 like gas through a funnel and eggs through a hen. We took that top row of chickens off liquor and scum off a Louisiana swamp. Went down and around and around and down. We run out of ground at the edge of town. Bashed into the side of the feed store. Downtown Pagosa Springs.

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2: Fox News, I'm CJ Papa. President Trump meeting the reporters on Air Force One as it flies back to the States, describing his conversation with China's President Xi on this touchy topic.
3: On Taiwan, he does not want to see a fight for independence because that would be a very strong confrontation.
2: The president added he has not made a decision on whether a major U.S. sale of arms to Taiwan will move forward. The two leaders also spoke about the Islamic Republic.
3: On Iran, it's very interesting. He feels strongly they can't have a nuclear weapon. He said that very strongly. They cannot have a nuclear weapon, and he wants them to open up the strait.
2: Both of those sound bites from White House video. Ukrainian President Zelensky says a Russian missile strike on a Kyiv apartment building yesterday killed 24 people, including three teenagers. 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
6: From the News Channel Nebraska newsroom, I'm Dan Swanson. The Richardson County Elections Office reports updated unofficial results from Tuesday's election. County Clerk Mary Eichhoff had estimated a voter turnout of 50% prior to the election and says precincts of Humboldt, Ward 2, Grant Nemhaw in the Dawson area, and Salem achieved that. The Nebraska Secretary of State's office showed an overall voter turnout of nearly 27%. Online data provides county-by-county turnout in summaries. Precinct-by-precinct data must be counted separately. Of the 1,322 precincts, 3rd Douglas in Auburn led Nemhaw County with 36%, while Brownville was at 30%. In Otto County, Delaware had the highest voter turnout at 26%, McWilliams had 24%, and no precinct in Nebraska City was higher than 21%. No precinct in Otto County exceeded the state voter average. Counties with a voter turnout of 50% is reported in Stanton, Howard, Polk, Pierce, and Clay counties. Eichhoff said it appears the overall voter turnout for Richardson County was 37.5%. The county had a contested sheriff's race as well as mayor races in both Fall City and Humboldt. Richardson County's canvas board will meet Tuesday, 1 p.m., to finalize results. The Republican nomination for Nebraska Secretary of State told 1011 News that all of Nebraska's leaders are Republicans, and they need to start figuring out how to get things done. He said people are losing confidence in them if they don't. He said President Trump is getting things done, like border control. His Democratic opponent, Sarah Slattery, thanked incumbent Bob Evnon for what she described as the most secure elections in the country. The Richardson County Sheriff's Office reports drug charges following the search of a Chase Street residence in Fall City. Adam Schutte, 50, is suspected of maintaining a drug house, possession of a deadly weapon by a prohibited person, and possession of illegal drugs. An arrest affidavit says the search yielded a 20-inch sword, tactical axe, and candy bars labeled psychedelic mushrooms. A second affidavit says Schutte was pulled over May 9th in the alley behind his residence. Psilocybin mushrooms and two fixed blade knives were found. Pope Leo has denounced investments in AI and high-tech weaponry, warning they lead to a spiral of annihilation. He called for peace in the Middle East and Ukraine during a visit to Rome's La Sapienza University Thursday. The Pope was welcomed warmly, including by young Palestinians who arrived in Italy this week to study. Leo criticized increased military spending at the expense of education and health care. He emphasized the need for responsible AI development and highlighted the importance of valuing life and peace. Turning to sports, in the girls' B1 districts at Gretna, Auburn won the 4x400 relay. The team of Heidi Gertis, Liston Crotty, Addison Henry, and Addison Darnell finished with a time of 4 minutes, 5 seconds, 0.46. A photo finish ahead of the Syracuse team of Tatum Walters, Emery Sifkin, Capri Hansen, and Ashlyn Vestal. Auburn's Addison Darnell was first in the 100-meter hurdle preliminaries, but had no time in the finals. Emmy Johnson of Syracuse won the event. Brooklyn Lundy of Auburn was the top finisher. Darnell won the 300 meters, followed by Ashlyn Vestal of Syracuse. The Rockets' 4x100 relay team of Kathleen Donovan, Ashlyn Vestal, Bridget Donovan, and Capri Hansen was fourth. Hannah Marth of Nebraska City was fourth in the shot put and second in discus. Jaden Glather of Auburn was second in the high jump. Peyton Ogunbaugh of Plattsmouth was first in pole vault. The river stage is at 8.5 feet. 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
8: Ample sunshine expected today with daytime highs approaching 93. Winds out of the southeast, 8 to 15 miles per hour. Chance of thunderstorms tonight. Lows dip down to about 63. Mainly cloudy skies. A mix of clouds and sun tomorrow. Slight chance for storms. Highs around 89. Temps well above average Sunday and Monday with highs in the low 90s. Thunderstorms possible both days. I'm weatherology meteorologist Laura Lockwood on News Channel Nebraska. Currently, it's 64 degrees.
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How old do you think I am, he said. I said, well, I didn't know. He said, I turned 65 about 11 months ago. I was sitting

He said, I tried it all when I was young and in my natural prime. Now it's old dogs and children and watermelon wine.

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0: It's the return to an increasingly active and moisture-laden weather pattern accompanying summer-like warmth on the plains and a shift northeastward to include much of the Corn Belt over the next several days. Good Friday morning, everyone. It's agriculture meteorologist Greg Solier. We're back in with your ag weather today right here on Brownfield Ag News. Well, a fine day's worth of weather it was yesterday across much of the heartland, in particular throughout the Corn Belt. A few of those spotty, sprinkly showers did materialize into a couple of showers and thunderstorms into the evening hours from the Twin Cities on southward. Separate area developing thunderstorm activity, heavy and severe, into parts of Kansas and Oklahoma, too. But everyone east of the Mississippi in good order yesterday. But at this time yesterday, a little frost scraping again noted into parts of the southern and eastern Great Lakes region. That'll be all for tonight going forward with a major pattern shift getting underway with part of that far southwestern state's heat dome collapsing and shifting to the east and northeast. That in turn will help to swing jet stream winds in, not from the north and northwest, but more of a southwest to northeast flow and multiple flows at that. Of course, this low-level south wind will come into play. So the bottom line, all ahead forward on a return to a more or less a summer feel, almost bypassing part of springtime. Those daytime readings over the next couple of days, including this afternoon, into the 80s across many areas of the upper Mississippi Valley down to the western Corn Belt. Looks like mid and upper 90s into parts of Texas and Oklahoma, Panhandle and Cotton and Cattle Company. Some of that heat continuing on in the southwestern states. And that broad southwest to northeast upper wind flow, one out of the Pacific Northwest, dipping down towards the Nebraska Panhandle, shifting to the north and northeast. Separate one from Southern California into the Ohio Valley will have a myriad of disturbances on it. So, with between that, approaching frontal boundaries, waffling and converging wind fields, daytime heating, etc., so forth and so on, no shortage whatsoever of making out shower thunderstorm activity and pretty good coverages going forward. There are some areas of the Midwest and parts of the Western Complex that are planted and a little more recharge. Topsoil moisture lines would be appreciated. But, unfortunately, some of these showers and thunderstorms, as they get going, recur and repeat. While it'll bring welcome rain, drought relief, pasture lands and rangelands over the central parts of the plains, ultimately eastern through southern areas, they will tend to recur and repeat right on through the middle, maybe even late parts of next week before that northerly branch to the jet finally shifts this frontal boundary on southward. We'll return to at least milder temperatures, closer to seasonal norms. The air will dry on out, but the warmth and humidity will continue on, so some pretty good emergence where things don't get drowned out. Showers and thunderstorms on a daily basis through mid to late next week from the southern and central and eastern plains across the Corn Belt. Widespread, 1 to 2, some spots as much as 3 to 4 inches, back into reverse order as in field work delays for some across the Corn Belt as the days wear on. I'm Greg Soldier with your ag weather today.
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0: Winter Wheat Tour results. Hello, I'm Kellen Havikin with the latest agribusiness news on Brownfield. 100 years ago, Pioneer's founders had a vision that transformed the future of agriculture, and they've been innovating ever since. See how it all started at pioneer.com/100. The U.S. is on track to produce the smallest winter wheat crop in nearly half of a century, largely due to the ongoing drought in the Central Plains. Executive Director with the Wheat Quality Council, Sean Finney, says the damage seen on this year's tour was remarkable.
1: You would walk into a field and just see big cracks in the soil. The first day we had a rider put their yardstick into the field and went down 20 plus inches. The next day I did it myself and I almost lost my yardstick. It was deeper than 36 inches.
0: He says there was widespread variability across the region and from field to field.
1: You could notice where the fields would have more moisture in the soil, where it wouldn't be. You'd see plants that were, more typically of their expected heights and quality, and then a few feet away, like barely to the calf level and looking really not that good.
0: A market analyst says he expects volatility in the markets to continue. Jim McCormick with AgMarket.net says wheat prices responded sharply higher following this week's USDA supply and demand report.
2: Had to recalibrate itself, plain and simple, very, very violently.
0: However, prices have since moved lower, even though results from this week's tour confirmed USDA's projections. McCormick tells Brownfield.
2: We're actually importing wheat from other countries as of last week, and you're probably going to see more of that because, like I said, right now the price of U.S. wheat is trading at a premium to the rest of the world for the most part.
0: Central Kansas farmer Adam Baldwin says it's been extremely difficult to market his crop.
3: I think the odds of me filling my contracts now are getting pretty slim.
0: An ag economist says the Trump administration's recently floated plan to lower retail prices for beef is flawed. Brownfield's Megan Grebner has the story.
4: I don't think this would do very much to beef prices at all.
5: Dr. David Anderson with Texas A&M University says the U.S. is already importing record amounts of beef, most of which is trimmed to be used for ground beef.
4: We have to just kind of question just how much more of lean beef trimmings is the market really looking for. Even though we have record high prices, we've got the market signal already bringing in that beef.
5: Anderson says the combination of strong demand, a cattle herd that isn't expanding, ongoing drought conditions, and the continued suspension of live cattle imports from Mexico are pushing beef prices higher.
4: The action that we try to take, that we try to lower prices, well, that's really counterproductive because we need high prices to get producers to be profitable enough to be able to expand.
5: I'm Megan Grebner for Brownfield.
0: I'm Kellen Havikin for Brownfield.
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7: 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It's about listening. 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
8: Ample sunshine expected today with daytime highs approaching 93. Winds out of the southeast, 8 to 15 miles per hour. Chance of thunderstorms tonight. Lows dip down to about 63. Mainly cloudy skies. A mix of clouds and sun tomorrow. Slight chance for storms. Highs around 89. Temps well above average Sunday and Monday with highs in the low 90s. Thunderstorms possible both days. I'm weatherology meteorologist Laura Lockwood on News Channel Nebraska. Currently 67.
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2: News. I'm Therese Crowley. President Trump gaggles with reporters on Air Force One, clearly satisfied with his two-day meeting with China's President Xi.
3: The farmers are going to be very happy. They're going to be buying billions of dollars of soybeans.
2: Fox's Mark Meredith.
4: The two leaders talked a lot about trade while he was over there. The president says he left China with a commitment that it'll spend a lot more of its money on American products, from Boeing airplanes to soybeans. The president says bringing CEOs along with him helps sell America.
5: We have about 30 of the biggest business leaders in the world, biggest everything, you know, I mean, you name it, from chips to planes to everything.
2: And China says they reached common understanding.
3: On Iran, it's very interesting. You feel strongly they can't have a nuclear weapon. He said that very strongly. They cannot have a nuclear weapon, and he wants them to open up the strait.
2: Last day on the job for Fed Chair Jerome Powell. 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
8: From the News Channel Nebraska newsroom, I'm Dan Swanson. The Richardson County Elections Office reports updated unofficial results from Tuesday's election. County Clerk Mary Eichhoff had estimated a voter turnout of 50% prior to the election and says precincts of Humboldt, Ward 2, Grant Nemhaw in the Dawson area, and Salem achieved that. The Nebraska Secretary of State's office showed an overall voter turnout of nearly 27%. Online data provides county-by-county turnout in summaries. Precinct-by-precinct data must be counted separately. Of the 1,322 precincts, 3rd Douglas in Auburn led Nemhaw County with 36%, while Brownville was at 30%. In Otoe County, Delaware had the highest voter turnout at 26%, McWilliams had 24%, and no precinct in Nebraska City was higher than 21%. No precinct in Otoe County exceeded the state voter average. Counties with a voter turnout of 50% is reported in Stanton, Howard, Polk, Pierce, and Clay counties. Eichhoff said it appears the overall voter turnout for Richardson County was 37.5%. The county had a contested sheriff's race as well as mayor races in both Fall City and Humboldt. Richardson County's canvas board will meet Tuesday, 1 p.m., to finalize results. The Republican nomination for Nebraska Secretary of State told 1011 News that all of Nebraska's leaders are Republicans, and they need to start figuring out how to get things done. He said people are losing confidence in them if they don't. He said President Trump is getting things done, like border control. His Democratic opponent, Sarah Slattery, thanked incumbent Bob Evnon for what she described as the most secure elections in the country. The Richardson County Sheriff's Office reports drug charges following the search of a Chase Street residence in Fall City. Adam Schutte, 50, is suspected of maintaining a drug house, possession of a deadly weapon by a prohibited person, and possession of illegal drugs. An arrest affidavit says the search yielded a 20-inch sword, tactical axe, and candy bars labeled psychedelic mushrooms. A second affidavit says Schutte was pulled over May 9th in the alley behind his residence. Psilocybin mushrooms and two fixed blade knives were found. Pope Leo has denounced investments in AI and high-tech weaponry, warning they lead to a spiral of annihilation. He called for peace in the Middle East and Ukraine during a visit to Rome's La Sapienza University Thursday. The Pope was welcomed warmly, including by young Palestinians who arrived in Italy this week to study. Leo criticized increased military spending at the expense of education and health care. He emphasized the need for responsible AI development and highlighted the importance of valuing life and peace. Turning to sports, in the girls' B1 districts at Gretna, Auburn won the 4x400 relay. The team of Heidi Gertis, Liston Crotty, Addison Henry, and Addison Darnell finished with a time of 4 minutes, 5 seconds, 0.46. A photo finish ahead of the Syracuse team of Tatum Walters, Emery Sufkin, Capri Hansen, and Ashlyn Vestal. Auburn's Addison Darnell was first in the 100-meter hurdle preliminaries, but had no time in the finals. Emmy Johnson of Syracuse won the event. Brooklyn Lundy of Auburn was the top finisher. Darnell won the 300 meters, followed by Ashlyn Vestal of Syracuse. The Rockets' 4x100 relay team of Kathleen Donovan, Ashlyn Vestal, Bridget Donovan, and Capri Hansen was fourth. Hannah Marth of Nebraska City was fourth in the shot put and second in discus. Jaden Glather of Auburn was second in the high jump. Peyton Augenbaugh of Plattsmouth was first in pole vault. The river stage is at 8.5 feet. From the News Channel Nebraska Newsroom, I'm Dan Swanson.
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10: Ample sunshine expected today with daytime highs approaching 93. Winds out of the southeast, 8 to 15 miles per hour. Chance of thunderstorms tonight. Lows dip down to about 63. Mainly cloudy skies. A mix of clouds and sun tomorrow. Slight chance for storms. Highs around 89. Temps well above average Sunday and Monday with highs in the low 90s. Thunderstorms possible both days. I'm weatherology meteorologist Laura Lockwood on News Channel Nebraska. Right now, it's 71 degrees.
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1: The China balloon's been deflated a bit. You're listening to the American Ag Network. Good morning, I'm Susan Littlefield. As further confirmation from the Treasury Secretary's comment indicating that China will not likely be pressed to buy more U.S. soybeans. Chinese importers purchased a cargo of beans from Brazil yesterday while trade talks were going on. However, USDA did report a private sale yesterday morning of 252,000 metric tons of beans. That was marked for an unknown destination. It possibly could be China in a small spot purchase if it confirms to be them. On a more constructive note, China has pledged to buy 200 Boeing aircraft from the U.S., showing progress in trade talks. While not directly ag-related, the agreement signals that China is willing to play ball, though ag purchases would likely be somewhat also besides soybeans. We did have private exporters report 155,000 metric tons of soybean cake and meal for delivery to Italy. This is the American Ag Network.
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3: Severe weather warning. Heavy rains are approaching. 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Gary, how you doing out there?
4: 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Storm's rolling in, but these wheat fields are protected with Spherex fungicide, so not much to report on out here. Back to you, Ted.
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1: July corn is down 4.5, 463 at the open. December 4.5 lower, 486.75. July beans 1188.5 down 4. November 1177.25 down 6.25. Soybean meal July 330.10 down 240. Oil July 73.58 down 8. Chicago wheat July 646.25 down 11.75. September 662.25 down 9.5. Kansas City July 694.25 down 11, and September 705.5 down 10.5. As for the Minneapolis, July 694.25 down 8.25, September down 8, 715. Live cattle June 251.85 down 22. August at 245.80, that's down 35. May feeders drop 52, 367.05. August 356.90, down 110. June lean hogs 99.75 up 22. July down 2, 104.52. 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

0: Cash hog business is opening higher on Friday. I'm John Perkins with a Brownfield Market Update. Dorchester, Wisconsin this morning is $3 higher at 69. Could be a much quieter open for the major direct markets, with many buyers more than likely having the needed near-term numbers in hand. Pork on Thursday afternoon was up 52 cents at 96.55. The estimated hog slaughter yesterday was 464,000 head, down 20,000 on the week and more than 15,000 on the year. Box beef did close mixed. Choice was down $1.23 yesterday at $387.45. Select beef was up 42 at $389. In Chicago this morning, July soybeans are down 11 and 3 quarters. July corn's 8 and a half lower. July wheat in Chicago is down 20 and a quarter. And overall, especially in corn and soybeans, there's some disappointment that while China will reportedly buy more U.S. ag products, including substantial amounts of soybeans still, they're not probably not going to be buying above and beyond what was originally expected. And details, in any event, have been very hard to come by out of this meeting with Beijing. Corn and soybeans also watching planting weather here in the States, expecting some rain chances over the next few days. That's going to delay planting, but long-term should be beneficial. Meanwhile, wheat's liquidating again. The recent rallies limiting new crop export demand and global supplies are ample. And this is despite the ongoing crop weather issues in parts of the plains. 71% of U.S. winter wheat growing areas are in some stage of drought. Cattle are up on technical buying and the mostly higher direct trade we have seen this week. Most active August lives up 137 at 247.52. August feeders are 260 higher, 360.60. And hogs are lower on technical weakness in the inconsistent cash and wholesale business. June is down 52 at 99. July is 75 lower at 103.80. John Perkins, Brownfield.
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9: Mainly sunny skies today with a high of 93. Winds out of the southeast, 8 to 15 miles per hour. Chance of thunderstorms tonight, lows of aloft around 63. Mainly cloudy skies expected. Slight chance for storms. Tomorrow, highs level off around 89. Temperatures well above average Sunday and Monday, with highs in the low 90s. Storms possible both days. I'm weatherology meteorologist Laura Lockwood on News Channel Nebraska. Right now, 71.
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0: Thank you. Bless your heart. Thank you so very much. This guitar that I'm holding now once belonged to the great, great Toy Caldwell of the Marshall Tucker Band, who, along with his brother Tommy...
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3: Fox News, I'm CJ Papa. President Trump spending part of his time flying home from China, chatting with reporters on Air Force One. He was asked if China's leader gave him a commitment to help reopen the Strait of Hormuz.
4: I'm not asking for any favors, because when you ask for favors, you have to do favors in return.
3: And President Trump believes this about China's President Xi when it comes to the waterway.
4: I think he will. I think automatically he'd like to see it opened up.
3: The sound bites from White House video. Before he did leave China, the president sat down with Fox's Brett Baer.
5: Did you underestimate the pain tolerance that Iran has?
6: I didn't underestimate anything. We hit them unbelievably hard.
3: Well, today is the final day on the job as the head of the Federal Reserve, Jay Powell. He'll remain on the Board of Governors, something that has not happened for nearly a decade. Wall Street down big at this hour. 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
9: From the News Channel Nebraska Newsroom, I'm Dan Swanson. Southeast Community College officials say all campuses and learning centers are closed today after the college received a threat of violence directed at its Lincoln campus. In a statement on its website, SEC said there is no active threat or shooter on campus, but closures were made out of an abundance of caution. The college adds they are working closely with law enforcement as the investigation continues. The closure impacts all SEC campuses and learning centers, not just the Lincoln campus. Officials have not released details about the nature of the threat or how long campuses will remain closed. The Nebraska City Housing and Community Development Agency is scheduled to meet at 5:45 p.m. Monday, May 18th. The agenda includes a resolution to consider an amendment to the 2024 redevelopment plan for a Good Life Agriculture tax increment financing. The $243 million project includes $5.4 million in electrical systems, $3.2 million in grading and site preparation, and $1 million in street improvements. The base valuation of the site is $250,000, and the projected valuation upon project completion is $39 million. As part of the project, the redeveloper will be required to install concrete paving on certain portions of G Road, North 22nd Street, and North 19th Street. The paving plan includes paving North 19th Street in front of Street Commissioner Joe Cheney's residence and the city's proposed sports complex supported by Parks Commissioner Patrick Whaling. Good Life Agriculture has proposed paving a shorter portion of G Road to connect with Highway 75, but city officials say Good Life Agriculture agreed to pave North 19th Street as well because it would impact traffic in both directions. Good Life Agriculture expects street improvements to cost $2.6 million, and the city expects $1 million of that to be TIF eligible. The city documents say the city declared a portion of the city blighted and substandard in 2012. It would now add 36 acres of undeveloped land for the 265,000-square-foot salmon processing facility. The river stage is at 8.5 feet. From the News Channel Nebraska Newsroom, I'm Dan Swanson.
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11: Mainly sunny skies today with a high of 93. Winds out of the southeast, 8 to 15 miles per hour. Chance of thunderstorms tonight. Lows level off around 63. Mainly cloudy skies expected. Slight chance for storms tomorrow. Eyes level off around 89. Temperatures well above average Sunday and Monday with highs in the low 90s. Storms possible both days. I'm weatherology meteorologist Laura Lockwood on News Channel Nebraska. Currently 74.
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0: 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If you found a perfect spot for that new shade tree but don't want to get left in the dark, then call 811 before you dig. This reminder brought to you by Nebraska City Utilities. 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What's a beaded plant? 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

0: Cattle futures are low or higher. Hogs, corn, and soybeans are lower. I'm John Perkins with a Brownfield Market Update. When it comes to short stature corn, it all started with Stein. For decades, they've been focused on unique hybrids to deliver top yields. Stein invented short stature corn, then they perfected it. Soybeans and corn are down on another round of fund and technical liquidation, along with the disappointment from the lack of details out of the trade meeting with China. Most active July beans are down 15 and a quarter at 1177 and a quarter. July corn's 10 and a half lower at 457. Cattle are up sharply, supported by the week's mostly higher direct trade. June live's up 155 at 253.62. August is 202 higher, 248.17. August feeders are up 390 at 361.90. And hogs are lower with questions about sustained domestic and export demand. June's 87 lower at 98.65. July's down $1.20 at 103.37. John Perkins, Brownfield.
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6: Mainly sunny skies today with a high of 93. Winds out of the southeast, 8 to 15 miles per hour. Chance of thunderstorms tonight, lows level off around 63. Mainly cloudy skies expected. Slight chance for storms tomorrow, highs level off around 89. Temperatures well above average Sunday and Monday with highs in the low 90s. Storms possible both days. I'm weatherology meteorologist Laura Lockwood on News Channel Nebraska. Currently 76.
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5: News. I'm Therese Crowley. Big deals with China on farmers' soybeans and Boeing jets. President Trump with details flying home on Air Force One.
6: A number of trade deals, actually. The president saying this trip was a success. The president says he made several trade deals and solidified the relationship. So now China respects the United States again. The president saying that artificial intelligence was a big topic. Listen.
7: And we're leading by a lot. But they're second and they're very strong. And we talked about possibly working together for guardrails.
5: Fox's Edward Lawrence, and China says they reached common understandings, including Iran cannot have a nuclear weapon and they want the Strait of Hormuz open. L.A. Mayor hopeful Nithya Raman struck out on her city council plan to ban backyard barbecues on red flag fire days, blocked by fellow member Monica Rodriguez. Raman is running third. 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
9: Mainly sunny skies today with a high of 93. Winds out of the southeast, 8 to 15 miles per hour. Chance of thunderstorms tonight. Lows of a low around 63. Mainly cloudy skies expected. Slight chance for storms tomorrow. Highs level off around 89. Temperatures well above average Sunday and Monday with highs in the low 90s. Storms possible both days. I'm weatherology meteorologist Laura Lockwood on News Channel Nebraska. Currently, it's 78 degrees.
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Back a few months ago, I was headlining a great big nightclub. And he put me up a couple of days early. I came in a couple of days early, and they put me up at what they call the Star Suite. Now, here I am, headliner in one of the biggest nightclubs in the country, and I wake up at 8 o'clock in the morning in this Star Suite, all by myself. Yeah, that's what I said, aw. But I did what I've always done, man, to cheer myself up. I picked up my guitar, I sat down, I wrote me a little song. Now, this is how it feels to be alone at the top of the hill and trying to figure out why.

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2: Front is a focal point for some scattered showers and thunderstorms for the middle of the country today. From southwest Kansas through Wisconsin, we could see thunderstorms develop this afternoon and evening. Good morning. 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I'm Susan Littlefield as we take a look at the ag weather. First off, in the northern plains, higher temperatures and drier conditions have allowed for lots of field work to be completed, though they say breezy winds have been a problem at times. A system moving through on Sunday, Monday will bring some widespread precipitation, which may include some snow mixing in, and that will be a fieldwork halter. In the central southern plains, a front moved into the region yesterday and produced some thunderstorms. The front is stalling, though, through Saturday, and those thunderstorms should form near it. A system moving to the north this weekend will get more widespread showers and thunderstorms to form as the cold front slowly pushes through the region next week. Some heavier precipitation is possible in Nebraska, which would ease drought and showers with a possibility through all the region, benefiting an increasing of the soil moisture. The Midwest sees a front that is settling into the region through Saturday. That'll produce batches of showers and thunderstorms and some severe weather. A system will form along the front and push through the region Sunday through Tuesday in a couple of bursts. Argentina has corn and soybeans continue to see harvest advancing at a seasonally slow pace, at least through July. 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
2: July corn is 9.5 lower, trading 458. December 482.5 down 8.75. July soybeans 1178.75 down 13.75. November 1171.5 down 12. Soybean meal July 336.90, 440 higher. June live cattle 253.72 up 165. August 210 higher, 248.25. May feeders 368.87 up 130. June lean hogs 98.67 down 85. 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

0: Cattle futures are higher. Hogs, corn, and soybeans are lower. I'm John Perkins with a Brownfield Market Update. Speed wins. That's why Stein's focused on delivering higher yielding genetics faster than the competition and why they release more new Enlist E3 lines than any other company. Stein has yield. Soybeans and corn are lower, continuing to endure long liquidation. July beans are 16 lower. It's 1176.5. August is down 13.5 at 1176.5. September or July corn's 10.75 lower at 456.75. September's down 9.75 at 464.5. Live and feeder cattle are up sharply, looking oversold, and with cash business mostly sharply higher this week. August lives up $1.70 at $247.85. August feeders are $3.30 higher at $361.30. And hogs are down on technical weakness. June 70 lower at $98.82. July's down 117 at $103.37. Brownfield.
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5: Mainly sunny skies today with a high of 93. Winds out of the southeast, 8 to 15 miles per hour. Chance of thunderstorms tonight, lows level off around 63. Mainly cloudy skies expected. Slight chance for storms tomorrow, highs level off around 89. Temperatures well above average Sunday and Monday with highs in the low 90s. Storms possible both days. I'm weatherology meteorologist Laura Lockwood on News Channel Nebraska. Currently, it's 80 degrees.
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5: I'm Gianna Gelosi. President Trump is on his way back from a two-day summit with the leader of China where they talk trade, Taiwan, and Iran.
6: It is foreign policy dominating the day after the summit. The president says two major issues of mutual concern came up. First, Taiwan, which China claims as its own. The president said he made no firm commitment on what the U.S. would do if China were to invade Taiwan. And when it comes to Iran, the president says China wants to help end the conflict.
5: That's Fox's Mark Meredith. Meantime, it's election eve in Louisiana, where a hotly contested Republican primary is shaping up.
7: Louisiana Senator Bill Cassidy faces an uphill re-election battle as one of the few Republicans to vote in favor of convicting President Trump during his second impeachment. Cassidy faces Louisiana State Treasurer John Fleming and Louisiana Congresswoman Julia Letlow.
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9: From the News Channel Nebraska Newsroom, I'm Dan Swanson. The Richardson County Elections Office reports updated unofficial results from Tuesday's election. County Clerk Mary Eichhoff had estimated a voter turnout of 50% prior to the election and says precincts of Humboldt, Ward 2, Grant Nemhaw in the Dawson area, and Salem achieved that. The Nebraska Secretary of State's office showed an overall voter turnout of nearly 27%. Online data provides county-by-county turnout in summaries. Precinct-by-precinct data must be counted separately. Of the 1,322 precincts, 3rd Douglas in Auburn led Nemhaw County with 36%, while Brownville was at 30%. In Otoe County, Delaware had the highest voter turnout at 26%, McWilliams had 24%, and no precinct in Nebraska City was higher than 21%. No precinct in Otoe County exceeded the state voter average. Counties with a voter turnout of 50% is reported in Stanton, Howard, Polk, Pierce, and Clay counties. Eichhoff said it appears the overall voter turnout for Richardson County was 37.5%. The county had a contested sheriff's race as well as mayor races in both Fall City and Humboldt. Richardson County's canvas board will meet Tuesday, 1 p.m., to finalize results. The Republican nomination for Nebraska Secretary of State told 1011 News that all of Nebraska's leaders are Republicans, and they need to start figuring out how to get things done. He said people are losing confidence in them if they don't. He said President Trump is getting things done, like border control. His Democratic opponent, Sarah Slattery, thanked incumbent Bob Evnon for what she described as the most secure elections in the country. The Richardson County Sheriff's Office reports drug charges following the search of a Chase Street residence in Fall City. Adam Schutte, 50, is suspected of maintaining a drug house, possession of a deadly weapon by a prohibited person, and possession of illegal drugs. An arrest affidavit says the search yielded a 20-inch sword, tactical axe, and candy bars labeled psychedelic mushrooms. A second affidavit says Schutte was pulled over May 9th in the alley behind his residence. Psilocybin mushrooms and 2 fixed blade knives were found. Pope Leo has denounced investments in AI and high-tech weaponry, warning they lead to a spiral of annihilation. He called for peace in the Middle East and Ukraine during a visit to Rome's La Sapienza University Thursday. The Pope was welcomed warmly, including by young Palestinians who arrived in Italy this week to study. Leo criticized increased military spending at the expense of education and health care. He emphasized the need for responsible AI development and highlighted the importance of valuing life and peace. Turning to sports, in the girls' B1 districts at Gretna, Auburn won the 4x400 relay. The team of Heidi Gertis, Liston Crotty, Addison Henry, and Addison Darnell finished with a time of 4 minutes, 5 seconds, 0.46. A photo finish ahead of the Syracuse team of Tatum Walters, Emery Sifkin, Capri Hansen, and Ashlyn Vestal. Auburn's Addison Darnell was first in the 100-meter hurdle preliminaries, but had no time in the finals. Emmy Johnson of Syracuse won the event. Brooklyn Lundy of Auburn was the top finisher. Darnell won the 300 meters, followed by Ashlyn Vestal of Syracuse. The Rockets' 4x100 relay team of Kathleen Donovan, Ashlyn Vestal, Bridget Donovan, and Capri Hansen was fourth. Hannah Marth of Nebraska City was fourth in the shot put and second in discus. Jaden Glather of Auburn was second in the high jump. Peyton Augenbaugh of Plattsmouth was first in pole vault. The river stage is at 8.5 feet. 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
1: 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I check the forecast on the way, but right now, funeral announcements courtesy of Andrews Monument Works. 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They're just north of the courthouse here in Nebraska City. Kent A. McGinnis, age 61, of Nebraska City, passed away Monday, May 11th at St. Mary's Hospital in Nebraska City, surrounded by his loving family. Funeral Mass is scheduled for 10 o'clock this morning at St. Mary's Catholic Church in Nebraska City, with burial to follow at Wyuka Cemetery in Nebraska City. Memorials may be given to St. Mary's Catholic Church, Lord Central Catholic School, or St. Mary's Hospital Foundation. Goody Mortuary in Nebraska City is in charge of the arrangements for Kent A. McGinnis. Arnold M. Arnie Beckman, age 90, of Nebraska City, passed away Saturday, May 9th at the Ambassador in Nebraska City. Funeral Mass will be held at 10:30 Saturday morning at St. Mary's Catholic Church in Nebraska City. Burial will follow at St. Mary's Cemetery in Nebraska City, with military honors conducted by the Nebraska Army National Guard Funeral Honors Detail and Talmadge American Legion. Memorials may be directed to the Nebraska City Baseball Association or St. Mary's Catholic Church. Goody Mortuary in Nebraska City is in charge of the arrangements for Arnold M. Arnie Beckman. And Margene Jeannie K. Catlett, age 73, of Auburn, passed away Tuesday, May 12th at the Wilbur Care Center. A celebration of life will be at 2 o'clock Saturday afternoon at the American Legion Club in Auburn. Memorials are suggested to the family for later designation. Services are entrusted to Hemmingson Funeral Home of Auburn for Margene Jeannie K. Catlett. For the full funeral list listings and a complete obituary archive, head to newschannelnebraska.com.
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4: Highs are on 93 this afternoon. Under partly cloudy skies, southerly winds 8 to 15 miles per hour. Chance for storms tonight, lows are on 62. Sunshine mixed with clouds at times tomorrow, slight chance for storms. Daytime highs approaching 88. Temps well above average Sunday and Monday, with highs in the upper 80s to the low 90s. Thunderstorms possible both days. I'm weatherology meteorologist Laura Lockwood on News Channel Nebraska. Currently, it's 82 degrees.
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0: 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Nebraskans over the age of 50 are invited to share their opinions Thursday, May 21st, at the Syracuse Senior Center as they host Gerontology Community Conversations presented by the Nebraska DHHS State Unit on Aging. 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

0: Cattle futures are higher. Hogs, corn, and soybeans are lower. I'm John Perkins with a Brownfield Market Update. 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Soybeans are lower today. China will reportedly buy more U.S. ag products, but details continue to be hard to come by. Parts of the United States will see planting delays over the next few days. July beans are 16 and three quarters lower at 11.75 and three quarters. August is down 14 and a half at 11.75 and a quarter. July bean meal's up $1.30 at 333.80. July soybean oil's 25 points higher at 73.91. Corn is down today, watching the U.S. planting pace along with rain chances in some dry second crop areas of Brazil. Harvest weather in Argentina looks generally favorable. July corn's 10 and three quarters lower at 456 and three quarters. September's down 10 and a quarter at 464. And wheat sharply lower again today. The recent rallies limiting new crop export demand and global supplies are ample. That's not to say that there are not some ongoing crop condition concerns here in the States, but again, that large global supply is canceling out some of those concerns. July Chicago's 22 and a half lower at 635 and a half, leading the way down today. Live and feeder cattle are up on the tight supply of market-ready numbers and this week's direct business. Few bids on the table, but it looks like otherwise widespread trades probably wrapped up for the week. June live's 145 higher at 253.52, and August is up 145 at 247.60. August feeders are 312 higher at 361.12. And hogs are lower on technical selling and the inconsistent fundamentals. Pork is up at midday, though. June lean's $1.02 lower at $98.50. July's down $1.40 at $103.15. Crude oil's just below $105 a barrel. The Dow continues to trade sharply lower. John Perkins, Brownfield.
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6: Kaiser on 93 this afternoon. Under partly cloudy skies, southerly winds 8 to 15 miles per hour. Chance for storms tonight, lows around 62. Sunshine mixed with clouds at times tomorrow. Slight chance for storms. Daytime highs approaching 88. Temps well above average Sunday and Monday, with highs in the upper 80s to the low 90s. Thunderstorms possible both days. I'm weatherology meteorologist Laura Lockwood on News Channel Nebraska. Currently, it's 84 degrees.
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2: I'm Therese Crowley. President Trump on Air Force One from China, refueling in Alaska, says while China's President Xi agrees the Strait of Hormuz should be open and Iran should not have a nuclear weapon.
3: I'm not asking for any favors, because when you ask for favors, you have to do favors in return.
2: Calls his trip fantastic with a lot of good deals, 200 Boeing jets, billions in American soybeans. Iran's foreign minister says the U.S. cannot hope to defeat Iran and claims the regime wants genuine negotiations with indications it's choking on its oil. While FBI agents are training at the Redstone, Alabama facility on jamming drone strikes.
4: Work to keep Americans safe at the World Cup in America 250 and beyond is happening here at this facility. Another group of state and local law enforcement officers will be graduating the FBI's counter-drone training school.
2: Fox's Nate Foy. 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
7: Kaiser on 93 this afternoon. Under partly cloudy skies, southerly winds 8 to 15 miles per hour. Chance for storms tonight, lows around 62. Sunshine mixed with clouds at times tomorrow, slight chance for storms. Daytime highs approaching 88. Temps well above average Sunday and Monday, with highs in the upper 80s to the low 90s. Thunderstorms possible both days. I'm weatherology meteorologist Laura Lockwood on News Channel Nebraska. Currently, it's 84 degrees.
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The most famous of all the voodoo queens that ever existed is Marie Laveau down in Louisiana. A lot of weird, ungodly tales about Marie. She's supposed to have a lot of magic potions.

0: Soybeans, corn, and hogs are lower. Cattle are up. Hello, I'm Megan Grebner with your commodity market update on Brownfield. 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Soybeans are lower on fund and technical selling. July beans down 14 at 1178.5. August beans down 11.75 at 1178. Corn is down on fund and technical selling. July corn's 10.25 lower at 457.25. September corn down 9.5 at 464.75. Live and feeder cattle are up on the tight supply of market ready numbers. And this week's direct business. June live's up $1.42 at $253.50. August feeder is up $3.07 at $361.07. Hogs are pressured by ongoing demand uncertainty. June lean hogs down 70 at $98.82. July lean hogs down 130 at $103.25. I'm Megan Grebner for Brownfield.
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7: AccuWeather. Rise around 93 this afternoon. Under partly cloudy skies, southerly winds 8 to 15 miles per hour. Chance for storms tonight, lows around 62. Sunshine mixed with clouds at times tomorrow. Slight chance for storms. Daytime highs approaching 88. Temps well above average Sunday and Monday, with highs in the upper 80s to the low 90s. Thunderstorms possible both days. I'm weatherology meteorologist Laura Lockwood on News Channel Nebraska. Right now, 86.
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0: market continues to inch higher for a Friday afternoon. Listening to the American Ag Network, good afternoon. I'm Susan Littlefield. It's been another back-and-forth trading day for the live cattle complex as the contracts were slightly higher, as traders kind of back those contracts away from resistance and aren't concerned about the pressure cropping up in the immediate future. We are looking at cash cattle markets at looking to the bulk of the trades essentially done for the week, as we saw numbers take a jump anywhere from 3 to 5 higher out of the south, 7 to 12 higher in the north. Box beef prices up, choice 141, selects up 162. Even though pork cutoff values are seeing the contract still can't seem to gain substantial momentum within the trading action today. Unlikely anything is going to change the direction of the lean hog complex before today's close. Pork cutout value is currently up 90 cents at 97.45. Back to look at those numbers in just a moment on the American Ag Network.
1: Severe weather warning. Heavy rains are approaching. Let's get an update from our field reporter in Wheatville. Gary, how you doing out there?
2: Actually, pretty great. Storm's rolling in, but these wheat fields are protected with Spherex fungicide, so not much to report on out here. Back to you, Ted.
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0: 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July corn trading down 11, 456 and a half. December 481 and a half, down 9 and 3 quarters. July soybeans 1175 and 3 quarters, down 16 and 3 quarters. November 1169 and a half, down 14. Soybean meal July 333.80, up 130. Oil for July 73.79, up 13. Chicago wheat July 634, down 24. Kansas City July down 18 and 3 quarters, 686 and a half. As Minneapolis July 682. Down 19. Live cattle for June, 253.37, up 130. August up 125, 247.40. May feeders, 368.57, up 1. August 360.77, up 277. Lean hogs for June, 98.55, down 97. July 103.07, down 147. Class 3 milk for June, 17.05, down 9. July 17.67, trades down 7. That's a look to the markets. 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
3: I'm John Saucier. President Trump's on the way back to the United States, wrapping up his visit to China, meeting with their President Xi Jinping. Speaking aboard Air Force One reporters, President Trump was asked if the two talked about lifting sanctions on Chinese companies who buy Iranian oil.
4: Well, we talked about that, and I'm going to make a decision over the next few days. We did talk about that.
3: The sounds courtesy of White House video. China stopped buying U.S. oil last May after imposing a 20% tariff on U.S. crude oil during this trade war. The World Health Organization with an update on a hantavirus outbreak that impacted a cruise ship. WHO Director General Dr. Tedros Adhanom Ghebreyesus says as of today, there are a total of 10 cases been reported, including 3 deaths, but no need to panic, he says.
5: WHO repeats that the risk from this event to the global population is low.
3: In the United States, the CDC says there's no known cases of the hantavirus. 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
8: Under partly cloudy skies, southerly winds 8 to 15 miles per hour. Chance for storms tonight, lows around 62. Sunshine mixed with clouds at times tomorrow, slight chance for storms. Daytime highs approaching 88. Temps well above average Sunday and Monday, with highs in the upper 80s to the low 90s. Thunderstorms possible both days. I'm weatherology meteorologist Laura Lockwood on News Channel Nebraska. Currently 88.
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0: Mixed markets happening on a Friday. Good afternoon. You're listening to the American Ag Network. I'm Susan Littlefield. So corn saw another double-digit down day, while both President Trump and USTR Greer say China will be buying billions of dollars worth of U.S. ag products. The market is reacting negatively to the lack of details in that agreement. Without specific amounts, it's hard to trust what China will do. Many analysts expect the focus will shift away from soybeans, corn, ethanol, and DDGs, and may take the forefront of U.S. exports to China. Soybeans ended the week on a sour note, though expectations are that China does not need the same volume of soybeans as before. President Trump says U.S. soybean farmers will be happy with future trade agreements and Chinese purchases, though no specifics have been given. Now, China and the U.S. have reportedly agreed to establish a trade and investment council to promote bilateral trade and address market access concerns. Now, looking at the soybean meal, it was a hot commodity this morning as USDA announced a flash sale of 155,000 metric tons to Italy. Wheat got hit hard on the day as Kansas City Wheat Quality Tour finished yesterday, estimating the crop at 38.9 bushels to the acre. That's significantly below both last year and the five-year average. Significant abandonment is expected as weather models have no relief for drought conditions in the west, as rains expected east of Manhattan. French wheat conditions are unchanged from last week. By the way, Durham sits at 71%, soft wheat at 80%, good to excellent. Cattle finished the week in the green. Reuters reports the export license for more than 400 U.S. beef facilities have been renewed after reverting back to the expired yesterday. Even if the licenses remained renewed at this time, China still controls much of what the beef imports they get from the U.S. As hogs made another big step down, Mexico has banned imports of U.S. pork offal and breeding pigs due to pseudorabies. This is the American Ag Network.
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0: July corn 11 and 3 quarters lower, 455 and 3 quarters. December 481 down 10 and a quarter. July beans 1177 down 15 and a half. November 1170 and 3 quarters down 12 and 3 quarters. Soybean meal July 334.30 up 180. Oil July 73.88 up 22. Chicago wheat July 635 and 3 quarters down 22 and a quarter. Kansas City, July, 688, down 17 and a quarter, while Minneapolis, July, 16 to the negative, 685. June live cattle, 253.90, up 182. August, 247.92, up 177. May feeders, 368.67, up 110. And August, 361.45, up 345. June lean hogs, 98.75, down 77. July, 103.35, down 120. Class 3 June milk, 1704, down a dime, and July 1764, down a dime. And that's a look to the markets. 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

like many nights before. 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

0: Soybeans, corn, and hogs are down. Cattle were up. Hello, I'm Megan Grebner with your commodity market update on Brownfield. You better build bigger bins. It's just a suggestion, but regardless, be ready to maximize your per acre profits with MX Series corn by Stein. Stein has yield. Soybeans were lower on fund and technical selling. China will reportedly buy more U.S. ag products, but details continue to be hard to find. Parts of the U.S. will see planting delays over the next few days. July beans were down 15 and a half at 11.77. August beans down 13 and a quarter at 11.76 and a half. Corn was lower on fund and technical selling. Corn has been watching the U.S. planting pace, along with rain chances in some dry second crop areas of Brazil. Harvest weather in Argentina looks generally favorable. July corn was down 11 and three quarters at 455 and three quarters. September corn was down 11 and a quarter at 463. The wheat complex was down on fund and technical selling. The recent rally has been limiting new crop export demand, and global supplies are ample. 71% of U.S. winter wheat growing areas are in some stage of drought. That's up a percent on the week. In Chicago, July wheat was down 22 and a quarter at 635 and three quarters. September wheat down 22 at 649 and three quarters. In Kansas City, July wheat was down 17 and a quarter at 688. And in Minneapolis, July wheat was down 16 and three quarters at 687 and three quarters. Live and feeder cattle were up, supported by the week's direct business and those tight market-ready supplies. June live cattle up $1.82 at $253.90. August lives were up $177 at $247.92. August feeder cattle were up $3.45 at $361.45. Hogs were down on technical selling and inconsistent fundamentals. June lean hogs down 77 at $98.75. July lean hogs down 120 at $103.35. I'm Megan Grebner. For Brownfield.
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6: Kaiser on 93 this afternoon. Under partly cloudy skies, southerly winds 8 to 15 miles per hour. Chance for storms tonight, lows around 62. Sunshine mixed with clouds at times tomorrow. Slight chance for storms. Daytime highs approaching 88. Temps well above average Sunday and Monday, with highs in the upper 80s to the low 90s. Thunderstorms possible both days. I'm weatherology meteorologist Laura Lockwood on News Channel Nebraska. Currently, it's 85 degrees.
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2: Fox News, I'm Tom Graham. President Trump wrapping up his trip to Beijing, following a three-day visit and talks with Chinese leader Xi Jinping. The two discussed several topics, including trade. Fox's Alexandria Hoff says an agreement was made.
3: The agreement, he says, China has made to buy about 450 GE aerospace engines. That's on top of purchasing more U.S. soybeans and U.S. energy exports.
2: The two leaders also discussing the war in Iran, as well as tensions over Taiwan. Harvey Weinstein's rape retrial has ended in a mistrial in New York following a deadlocked jury. Is the latest trial involving accuser Jessica Mann.
4: Mann claims Weinstein raped her at a Manhattan hotel March 18th, 2013. Weinstein has maintained the encounter was consensual.
2: Fox's Michelle Pollino, the former Hollywood movie mogul, has been convicted of other sex crimes and will remain behind bars. 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
6: From the News Channel Nebraska Newsroom, I'm Dan Swanson. Southeast Community College officials say all campuses and learning centers are closed today after the college received a threat of violence directed at its Lincoln campus. In a statement on its website, SEC said there is no active threat or shooter on campus, but closures were made out of an abundance of caution. The college adds they are working closely with law enforcement as the investigation continues. The closure impacts all SEC campuses and learning centers, not just the Lincoln campus. Officials have not released details about the nature of the threat or how long campuses will remain closed. The Nebraska City Housing and Community Development Agency is scheduled to meet at 5:45 p.m. Monday, May 18th. The agenda includes a resolution to consider an amendment to the 2024 redevelopment plan for a Good Life Agriculture Tax Increment Financing. The $243 million project includes $5.4 million in electrical systems, $3.2 million in grading and site preparation, and $1 million in street improvements. The base valuation of the site is $250,000, and the projected valuation upon project completion is $39 million. As part of the project, the redeveloper will be required to install concrete paving on certain portions of G Road, North 22nd Street, and North 19th Street. The paving plan includes paving North 19th Street in front of Street Commissioner Joe Cheney's residence and the city's proposed sports complex supported by Parks Commissioner Patrick Whaling. Good Life Agriculture has proposed paving a shorter portion of G Road to connect with Highway 75, but city officials say Good Life Agriculture agreed to pave North 19th Street as well because it would impact traffic in both directions. Good Life Agriculture expects street improvements to cost $2.6 million, and the city expects $1 million of that to be TIF eligible. The city documents say the city declared a portion of the city blighted and substandard in 2012 and would now add 36 acres of undeveloped land for the 265,000 square foot salmon processing facility. The river stage is at 8.5 feet. From the News Channel Nebraska Newsroom, I'm Dan Swanson.
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8: Highs are on 93 this afternoon. Under partly cloudy skies, southerly winds 8 to 15 miles per hour. Chance for storms tonight, lows around 62. Sunshine mixed with clouds at times tomorrow. Slight chance for storms. Daytime highs approaching 88. Temps well above average Sunday and Monday, with highs in the upper 80s to the low 90s. Thunderstorms possible both days. I'm weatherology meteorologist Laura Lockwood on News Channel Nebraska. Right now, 87.
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0: The Morton James Public Library here in Nebraska City hosts the Lego Club on the first and third Monday of each month. 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

0: Cattle were higher Friday. Hogs, corn, and soybeans finished lower. I'm John Perkins with a Brownfield Market Update. Stein's devotion to innovation means you can count on them to provide you the best products, get you higher yields and more profitability. Stein has yield. Live life your way with Stein. Soybeans were down on fund and technical selling. China will reportedly buy more U.S. ag products, but details continue to be hard to come by. Parts of the U.S. will see planting delays over the next few days. July beans were down 15 and a half at 1177. August was 13 and a quarter lower at 1176 and a half. July bean meal is up a dollar at 334.30, and July bean oil is 22 points higher at 73.88. Corn was lower on fund and technical selling. Watching the U.S. planting pace along with the rain chances and some dry second crop areas of Brazil, harvest weather in Argentina looks generally favorable. July corn is 11 and three quarters lower at 455 and three quarters. September was down 11 and a quarter at 463. Wheat also saw fund and technical selling. The recent rallies limited new crop export demand, and global supplies are ample in any event. 71% of U.S. winter wheat growing areas are in some stage of drought, up 1 point in the week. July Chicago was down 22 and a quarter at 635 and three quarters. July Kansas City was 17 and a quarter lower at 688. July Minneapolis wheat was down 17 and a quarter at 685 and a quarter. Live and feeder cattle were up on the tight supply of market-ready numbers and the week's direct business. Megan Grebner has more on cash livestock in just a moment. June live is up 182 at 253.90, and August was 177 higher at 247.92. With additional support from that lower move in corn, August feeders are up 345 at 361.45. And hogs were lower on technical selling and the inconsistent cash and wholesale fundamentals. June lean was down 77 cents at 98.75. July contract was $1.20 lower at 103.35. Megan Grebner has your look at cash livestock after this.
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6: Cash cattle trade activity was quiet Friday. For the week, dress deals in the north were at mostly $415, $7 to $12 higher than the prior week's weighted average basis in Nebraska. Live deals in the south were at mostly $260 to $262, $3 to $5 higher than the previous week's weighted averages. Box beef was higher with solid demand for moderate offerings. Choice up $1.80. At $389.25, select was 25 cents higher at $389.25. Estimated cattle slaughter was 100,000 head. Cash hogs closed lower with a light negotiated run. Barrows and gilts at the National Daily Direct were down $1.80 with a weighted average of $91.52. The Western Corn Belt closed $1.67 lower with a weighted average of $91.65. Pork values finished the day higher, up $1.01 at $97.56. Hams, picnics, butts, and loins were all higher, and estimated hog slaughter was 445,000 head. I'm Megan Grebner for Brownfield.
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15: Highs are on 93 this afternoon. Under partly cloudy skies, southerly winds 8 to 15 miles per hour. Chance for storms tonight, lows around 62. Sunshine mixed with clouds at times tomorrow, slight chance for storms. Daytime highs approaching 88. Temps well above average Sunday and Monday, with highs in the upper 80s to the low 90s. Thunderstorms possible both days. I'm weatherology meteorologist Laura Lockwood on News Channel Nebraska. Right now, 87.
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1: Fox News, I'm John Saucier. President Trump returns from his meeting in Beijing with Chinese President Xi Jinping. The president says he and his Chinese counterpart agree on certain issues regarding the Iran war, which U.S. Ambassador to the United Nations Mike Waltz tells Fox is a good thing.
2: No nukes, no militarization of the Straits of Hormuz, and you can't be tolling the Straits of Gibraltar, Straits of Malacca, or the Straits of Hormuz because you see it as a source of revenue.
1: This is President Trump's first trip to China during his second term. The World Health Organization gives an update on the hantavirus outbreak that impacted a cruise ship. WHO Director General Dr. Tedros Adhanom Ghebreyesus says as of today, there's a total of 10 cases that have been reported, including three deaths, but says there's no need to panic.
3: WHO repeats that the risk from this event to the global population is low.
1: In the United States, the CDC reports there are no known cases of hantavirus. They are monitoring some 41 people across at least 16 states. 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
6: Chance of thunderstorms tonight. Otherwise, mainly cloudy skies expected. Lows dip down to about 62. Winds out of the south, 8 to 15 miles per hour. Sunshine mixed with clouds at times tomorrow. Slight chance for storms. High temperatures reach up to 88. Chance for storms tomorrow night. Lows around 63. Upper 80s Sunday and Monday with storms both days. I'm weatherology meteorologist Laura Lockwood on News Channel Nebraska. Right now, 91.
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0: 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The Morton James Public Library in Nebraska City will host Engaging Mature Minds. 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

0: Chance of thunderstorms tonight. Otherwise, mainly cloudy skies expected. Lows dip down to about 62. Winds out of the south, 8 to 15 miles per hour. Sunshine mixed with clouds at times tomorrow. Slight chance for storms. High temperatures reach up to 88. Chance for storms tomorrow night. Lows around 63. Upper 80s Sunday and Monday with storms both days. I'm weatherology meteorologist Laura Lockwood on News Channel Nebraska. Right now, 91.
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4: 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Carey swings and launches one. Deep left field. To the track. To the wall. Good night, Iowa. USAC comes set. The pitch. Carey swings and drives a high fly ball to center field. Risley back. To the track. To the wall. DC on senior day. A three-run blast to dead central. It's an 11-11 ball game.
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4: Right-handed hitting, Trey Fike stands in, swings and rips one up the middle. Base hit center field. Here's Buck to score. Stokes is going to follow, and he's turned into Larry Legend here at Hawks Field. 15-11 Cornhuskers. One ball, two strikes. Rundy from the windup brings it home. Jeske swings and absolutely crushes it. Where will it land? A moonshot. Ski you later. And the Huskers have their first lead at 3-2.
3: Now let's head to the booth. Standing by to call today's action, here's Ben McLaughlin and Nick Hanley.
4: The Cornhuskers will finish their 2026 regular season on the road in the Twin Cities to battle the Minnesota Golden Gophers on what's been a sparkling regular season campaign for Will Bolt's crew, and they'll look to finish it off here this weekend before the Big Ten tournament.
6: The 2-2. Ripped into right field, sending Sutherland back, and he's going to get over his head. Fikes is going to score easily. Mac Moyer on his way to second, and after all of that, Nebraska does strike first.
7: Moyer gets his lead. He's checked. Here's a 2-2. There's a breaking ball.
6: Shot for the left side for a base hit. Moyer's coming around third. He's going to score. On his way to third is Worthley. Ball gets away from the left fielder, Ty Allen. Now Worthley getting the windmill. He will score. And Nebraska cuts into the lead. It's now 4-3 Minnesota.
7: The pitch.
6: Laced into left field. That's down for a base hit. Carey's going to wind third. He's on his way to score. Ball is cut off. It's tied.
7: The 2-2.
6: Breaking ball. Shot for the left side. Case Anderson's going to be waved home. Up with it is Allen. The throw is not in time. Nebraska takes the lead.
7: Here's the pitch.
6: Ground ball through the left side. That's going to score over Beek. Now being waved home is Stokes. The throw going to be cut off. It's a 2 RBI single for Jeter Worthley. And Nebraska continues to put it on now. 8-4 Big Red.
7: Over Beek waving the bat. The 2-0.
6: That's laced into left field off the glove of Hamilton. That's going to get down the line. Scoring easily is Grigo. Buck is going to hold up. No, he goes through the stop sign, and the throw's cut off. Didn't matter anyway. Lance Harvell kind of looks back at him. Jet Buck was moving the entire way. It's a 2 RBI double for Joshua Overbeek, and Nebraska having to go at it again. Now here in the seventh.
4: Three balls, two strikes, two outs. Bender winds, fires, little floating liner towards Stokes. Waits for it to come down, makes the catch. And that'll finish the game. Nebraska in a wild game, two big innings. Wrestle this one away from the Gophers. A final, the Cornhuskers 12, Golden Gophers 7. And the Huskers grab game one of this series. Game two out in front of us, Nebraska and Minnesota. Huskers take care of game one in a wild kind of tale of two different ball games. Huskers 12, Gophers 7, game 2 about to happen here in front of us in the Twin Cities. Good evening from Siebert Field, Minneapolis, Minnesota. Ben McLaughlin joined again by my broadcast partner, Nick Hanley. Well, it's a different conditions today with still warm temperatures, but the wind howling out to center. It's going to make the pitching matchup a little interesting today.
6: Yeah, it is. We watched batting practice, and we were seeing the baseball just absolutely jumping off the bat and carrying to all fields. Very, very different than what we saw yesterday. And
7: just with the Heat here, we talked about as we've in these last couple of series, you just have those postseason vibes right now. And I think for a Minnesota team that's trying to solidify themselves into next week's Big Ten tournament, there's that desperation. Nebraska still very much in the hunt to possibly host, so they have plenty of motivation as well. And also trying to lock up the number two spot in the Big Ten tournament. It's just a lot to play for today. You're going to have more of that evening feel as well. Probably going to see more people at this ball game. You got those temperatures that are nearing 90. It just feels like postseason weather.
0: Minnesota will turn to right-handed Texas A&M transfer Isaac Morton. The Huskers will counter with Ty Horn. Two good arms in terms of statistics here for this one. They'll need to be on their game here today. And the Huskers and Gophers warming up on a Sunsplash Diamond here in Minneapolis. Game two coming here in just a few moments. We'll step aside for our first break. When we come back, a conversation with Nebraska head coach Will Bolt. That's coming up next on the Huskers Radio Network.
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0: Welcome back to the Twin Cities. Today, game two, Nebraska, Minnesota. Welcome in head coach Will Bolt. Had to have loved the response yesterday. I feel like a broken record, but you don't really take any of those for granted because of how difficult it is to do, especially on a game opening game of a series. What'd you make of what you saw yesterday, particularly there in the sixth and seventh when you guys got after it offensively?
12: Yeah, you said it. Never, ever, ever, ever take it for granted because it's incredibly difficult to do. And but again, just staying in the moment is what our guys did very well. Understanding that we have a good offense, a good team, and you know we're going to have each other's back. And you know the game had a chance to go a little bit sideways there, and Abacik made a really big pitch to get off the field, and the offense responded in a major, major way. So again, there's just always those little decisions that get made over the course of the game, over the course of the season, you know, between both teams, and our guys were very, very determined to not be denied. Now, what I'd like to see today is see us get off to a little bit better start and make them chase us.
0: See, what was a little different yesterday is it looked like a pitcher's duel through four innings. Both guys were kind of in control, and then it suddenly changed. Like we talked about yesterday, you're going to have some games from here on out that are going to be wavy in terms of kind of the pace. How did you like the way that it ended up yesterday, considering how it started?
12: Yeah, I mean, it was a long game. I mean, it ended up being a four-hour job on a, you know, first game of a series with a delay in there. But yeah, I mean, it obviously ended great because we found a way to win. And I think that's the cool thing too, that this team has kind of had a knack for, is not not necessarily settling into where the game tells us we should, and kind of just staying on what we do, and that kind of allows you to kind of dictate the terms of the game more often than not.
13: We have to ask you about delay. We had about 7,000 texts and tweets asking about what was going on. Can you explain a little bit about not only what happened, but what took so long? Because that inevitably had an impact on both starting pitchers.
12: Yeah, so it wasn't a replay situation. Their head coach was asking for a replay for runner's lane interference, which you can't have runner's lane interference if there's no interference to be had. The out was made, the play was made. He was claiming that the interpretation of the rule was incorrect by the umpires, and he was going to protest the game unless they basically figured it out. So they went, I guess here at Minnesota, they have to get on a golf cart and ride it over to where the umpires are their locker room is, and they had to go contact the head of umpires and kind of figure out, no, it's a judgment call, so you can't protest a judgment call. Let's move on and play baseball. So that's essentially what happened.
13: Obviously, boys bounced back after that, but I think their guy threw maybe 50 pitches here waiting around, and then Carson went down to the bullpen. That's a tough kind of situation to navigate. Larry's out there at second base, you know, standing up for 20 minutes while he's catching. How did you kind of embrace that, knowing like, hey, this, it seemed like it was going to go on a while?
12: Yeah, I mean, I really didn't make a big deal about it because it was something that we couldn't control, you know. So, you know, it could, whether it's a rain delay, a lightning delay, those kind of things happen in an outdoor sport. So never seen quite a one quite like that before. But again, nothing to get too worked up about just because there's really nothing you can do about it. So just stay ready to go. And, you know, we scored a run right after that.
13: What did you think of Tucker yesterday?
12: You know, I didn't think he was probably quite ready to come in the game. But, you know, when we had the six straight balls after the seventh spot, there was no time to kind of just wait around and see if we were going to throw strikes. So, you know, we probably got him in the game. He said he was ready. Didn't look like he was quite ready. Once he settled in, he really grinded through it. Again, this is a good offense with some good left-handed hitters. And we played good defense. I mean, Beek made a really big play, I think, in the eighth inning. You know, we made some good defensive plays behind him. But, again, we just needed strikes in that situation. Ended up giving us a stop.
13: We got more with Coach coming up on the Huskers Radio Network.
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13: Today, game two, Nebraska and Minnesota. Going back to Ty here on a game two of a series. I know you were really pleased with what you saw at him in his first start back. What did you like about him, and what's something that he can kind of copy-paste into today?
12: Yeah, I liked his attack. You know, again, it just continued to limit the free passes and execute pitches and just be very competitive. I mean, that's what we saw with him out of the bullpen. So we saw him in his first start back. Much different day today. So, again, you're not going to get beat by solo home runs. So just make sure that you attack the strike zone.
13: All right, what's the book say on the guy we're seeing today?
12: Really good arm. You know, he's going to be mid-90s with a fastball, kind of a heavy sink run type guy with a really good sweeper. Again, they have a bunch of arm. I mean, we saw three or four mid-90s right-handers yesterday. This one will be no different. He's a little bit reminiscent of Iowa's Friday night starter just in terms of his build and his profile. So I think he's going to be a pretty good draft pick this year. So they have really good talent, really good arms. We just need to do a really good job in our approach. Right-handed hitters have got to stick their nose on the baseball so we don't run out of bat on the sinker. And left-handed hitters are going to get challenged on the outer third of the plate, so we need to make sure that we're ready to cover the plate.
13: All right, always a formality for us to ask about the lineup, but I know there's a lot of intrigue right now with everybody on what your lineup card's looking like.
12: Yeah, this is kind of more back to what you've seen traditionally. Moyer is leading off in center. Wordley's back catching. Carey at short. Sandy's at first. Grigo's in right. Jeske's DH in. Beek's at third. Buck is back in left field in this one, and Stokes is at second.
13: Thanks, Coach. Good luck.
12: Thank you.
13: Coach Bolt here with us pregame. We got more coming up. This is Big Red.
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15: Welcome back inside the Acres Broadcast Center. I'm Camden Cohn. Before we get to today's lineups for the Huskers and the Golden Gophers, let's first take a quick look at a Nebraska Lottery scoreboard update. Let's start some other games from within the Big Ten today. Two games currently in action. Ohio State leads Michigan 4-2 in the top of the sixth. Buckeyes have runners on the corners with one out, and they lead that series 1-0. Also in the top of the sixth, Northwestern hosts Rutgers. That game tied at 3. Scarlet Knights lead that series 1-0. Later on today, Indiana hosts Illinois. It is the Hoosiers with a 1-0 series lead there. Maryland hosts Penn State. Penn State leads 1-0 in that series. Out of conference, Michigan State hosts Illinois State. Back to in conference, Purdue hosts Iowa. Iowa leads that series 1-0. Then a top 25 battle between number 17 USC and number 16 Oregon later tonight. USC leads that series 1-0. And the nightcap, number 1 UCLA against Washington. Washington, however, leads that series 1-0. Nebraska softball is also in action today as they face off with South Dakota in the first round of the NCAA Regionals from Boland Stadium. First pitch is scheduled for 5:30 from Boland Stadium. Our scoreboard update was brought to you by the Nebraska Lottery. For a wild ride, enter the Nebraska Lottery's Pony Payout promotion. Until July 28th, enter non-winning $5 Pony Payout scratch tickets online for a chance to win a new red sports car. Pony Payout top prize odds 1 in 120,000. We're going to step aside for a break, but after the break, Nick Hanley will have starting lineups, and then it'll be time for first pitch from Siebert Field in Minneapolis on the Huskers Radio Network.
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7: Nick Hanley, Ben McLaughlin back with you here at Siebert Field on the campus of the University of Minnesota. 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Take a look at our starting lineups. Game number two between Nebraska and Minnesota. It was the Huskers getting the victory yesterday to take game one of this three-game set out here in Minneapolis. Huskers coming at 39-14, 21-7. They will lead off with Mac Moyer in center field. Mac hitting 376 on the year. 82 hits three. Make that three home runs. 33 driven in on the year with seven stolen bases. Batting second, doing the catching for the Big Red will be Jeter Worthley. Worthley back behind the dish, hitting 315. He's got 51 hits, 11 doubles on the year, and he's driven in 17. Batting third, playing short, will be Dylan Carey, senior, hitting 353 on the season. 76 hits, 16 doubles. He's driven in 14 home runs, 62 driven in, slugging an impressive 642. And the cleanup spot for Nebraska, and starting at first base, will be Case Sanderson. Sandy at 360 on the year, 14 doubles, 5 home runs. He's driven in 42, slugging 515. Batting fifth and playing right field will be Drew Grigo, the freshman, hitting 349. He's got 53 hits, 7 home runs, 44 driven in, slugging 579. Batting sixth and doing the DHing for Nebraska will be Will Jeske. Jeske hitting 346 on the year, 28 hits. He's got 6 doubles, 5 home runs, 18 driven in, slugging over 600 at 605. Batting seventh, playing third for Nebraska will be Joshua Overbeek, 267 hitter. Beek with 11 doubles, 3 home runs, 31 driven in. Batting 8th and playing left field will be Jet Buck. Buck at 305, back in the lineup for Nebraska today. With 60 hits, he's got 14 doubles and 8 home runs, 43 driven in. And rounding out the lineup for Nebraska will be Rhett Stokes, the senior, hitting 308. Stokes getting the start at second with 41 hits, 2 home runs, 21 driven in. And starting pitcher for Nebraska will be junior righty Ty Horn. Ty comes in with a 3.97 earned run average, 2-2 on the year. He's making his 11th start of the season. He's gone 68 innings, allowing 61 hits, 32 runs, 30 of those earned. He has struck out 67 while walking 23. Opponents hitting 236 against Ty Horn. And with more on Ty Horn in our Nebraska Corn pitching preview, here is pitching coach Rob Childress on what he wants to see from Horn tonight.
0: Well, we got an opportunity to win a series on the road, and Tyner was really good last week and, you know, gave up a couple fly balls. But other than that, he was magnificent. And if he can match that same performance today, the other issue last week that we were trying to get addressed was the command of the change. And I think he went 16 of 18 for strikes last week, and bringing that pitch with him on the road to slow down these left-handed hitters and some really super experienced right-handed hitters as well, I think it's going to allow him to have success today.
7: Nebraska roots run deep where tradition and community thrive. Discover the stories behind our state's rich heritage at imnebraskacorn.com. Head coach for Nebraska, Will Bolton, his seventh season. Pitching coach is Rob Childress. Assistant coaches Lance Harvell and Mike Sirianni. Director of player development is Kyle Nicholson. And director of ops is Connor Behrens. Now taking a look at the Minnesota starting lineup. Gophers coming at 30-21, 11-17. They need one win in this series to solidify a spot in Omaha next week at the Big Ten tournament. They'll lead off with Jack Spanier. He gets the start at shortstop, a 296 hitter, 15 doubles. He's got 5 home runs and 34 driven in, 14 stolen bases on the year. Batting second will be the third baseman, Davis Hamilton, a 298 hitter. He's got 11 doubles, 5 home runs, and 32 driven in on the year, 16 swipes on the season. Batting third, doing the DHing for the Golden Gophers, will be Weber Niels, the senior, hitting 339. Impressive stat line for him. 10 doubles, he's got 13 home runs, 53 driven in, slugging 607 on the year. In the cleanup spot for Minnesota will be the right fielder, Charlie Sutherland, a 319 hitter, 59 hits on his season, 11 home runs, 54 driven in, 15 stolen bases. Batting fifth and playing center field will be Easton Richter, a 260 hitter, 53 hits, 14 home runs, 44 driven in. Batting sixth, playing left field, will be Ty Allen, the junior, hitting 260 on the year. He's got 7 doubles, 8 home runs, and 42 driven in. Batting seventh will be the catcher, Sam Hunt, a 246 hitter, 14 hits on the year with 3 doubles and 16 driven in. Batting eighth will be the first baseman, Jack Bellow. The senior is a 244 hitter with 12 doubles, 8 home runs, and 27 driven in. And batting ninth will be the second.

0: Massey and Sean Moore. Umpires tonight will be calling the balls and strikes with Jake Botek. First base will be Jeffrey Spezak. Over at second base, Jack Bruner. And at third base will be John Coons. Before we get to the first pitch between Nebraska and Minnesota, our own Kyle Crooks has another special guest.
1: 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And the CenX brand has been a longtime supporter of the Huskers. 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
0: Minnesota on the field getting ready to start action here at Siebert Field as we get ready to get underway between the Huskers and the Gophers. Nebraska looking for the series victory against Minnesota. And to get us going, we welcome back to the broadcast, Ben McLaughlin.
4: All right, thank you, Nick. Minnesota's taking the field. Behind right-handed throwing Isaac Morton. It is hot here in the Twin Cities. 85 degrees, wind out of the west at 8 miles an hour, gust up to 23. That is straight out to center field. And a very hitter-friendly day here at the yard. Going to get this one started a couple of minutes past the 5 o'clock hour here in the Central Time Zone. 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Huskers in their road grays, gray tops, gray pants, red script Nebraska. And cursive across the chest, outlined in white, red socks, red hats. Tonight, no gray hats for the Huskers. Got the red ones on. The white logo on the front. Gophers in their gold tops, white pants, maroon numbers. Maroon hats, block gold M on the front. Mac Moyer set to lead off. Here's our Kubota leadoff hitter of the game. 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All artificial playing surface here in Minneapolis, except for the mound and the batter's box. Only dirt on this diamond. Isaac Morton, the tall righty, winds up ready for the first pitch of the ball game. It's brought home and misses low for a ball. 1-0 to Moyer. Morton, Texas A&M transfer. He's been very good for Minnesota this year. The 1-0. This one gets a piece of the corner, a called strike. You heard Coach Bolt with a scout on Morton. Heavy sink, and some hard sign.

0: run away from the left-handed hitters. Here's the 1-1 pitch. Way outside. 2-1. Moyer in the game yesterday. Two hits. Drove in a pair. And the count here. Two balls and a strike to start the game. Morton's pitch. Chopped at the plate at his feet. 2-2. Took the Husker offense a little while to get going yesterday. Coach Bolt told us pregame, love to see the Huskers get out in front early today. Two balls, two strikes. The pitch. In the dirt, full count. Nick gave you the numbers of Morton. Good strikeout to walk ratio, not great. 56 strikeouts, 24 walks. He will issue some free passes from time to time. The 3-2, waved and missed. Got a piece of it into the mitt, but held on to by the catcher, Hunt. Long AB, one by Morton. Strikeout to start the game. Now Jeter Wordley, starting behind the plate today, started in left yesterday afternoon, 315 with the average. Jeter had a base hit here yesterday, a couple of RBIs. His pitch misses way outside for a ball. 1-0. Right-on-right matchup for Jeter. The pitch. In there. Boy, you can really see that fastball right into right-handed hitters. There's some good movement on that. Good day to hit. Warm temps, wind blown out. This pitch is fouled to the backstop. I say that, both starting pitchers have good numbers. Ball was absolutely flying out of here during batting practice. Now Jeter down in the count, 1-2. Morton spins and deals. Breaking ball, strike three, outside corner. That was filthy. First time we've seen the slider from Morton. And two strikeouts for the Gopher righty to start his game. Now Dylan Carey trying to get something started here with two outs and nobody on. DC base hit here yesterday, had an RBI. Double for DC. This pitch is chopped off the inner leg of Carey, almost the inner part of his knee, 0-1. Huskers have yet to put the ball in play against Morton. DC gonna need a minute. That one got him right on the knee. And it's 0-1. Morton winds and fires. Strike two. 95 on that heater from Morton. He is really zipping it in there. Minnesota has had some high-velocity arms through a game plus. Saw several touching 95 yesterday. Morton's 0-2 pitch. Swing and a miss. What a start for Isaac Morton. He strikes out the side in order. Huskers, nothing doing in the top of the first. No runs, no hits. No errors, nobody left through a half inning. Nebraska nothing, Minnesota coming to bat on the Huskers Radio Network.
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4: 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Boy, Isaac Morton looking very sharp in the top half of the frame, getting three strikeouts to the three hitters he faced the minimum in the top of the first as we go into the bottom of the first. Nebraska nothing. Minnesota getting their first look at Ty Horn.
0: Horn ready to make his 11th start of the year. 2-2 record, ERA of 3.97. His last start came against Iowa. 6 innings, 4 hits, 2 runs. Quality start for Ty. No walks, struck out 6. Defense behind him, Buck in center. Moyer patrols center. Grigo in right. Overbeek at the hot corner. Carey at short. Stokes at second. Sanderson at first. Worthley doing the catching. First pitch from Horn misses up and in at 95 miles an hour to Jack Spanier. 296 hitter on the year. Spanier, a right-handed stick. This pitch is fouled straight back just over our heads. Spanier in the game yesterday, 2-for-4. Drove in 2. This is a good Minnesota offense. 72 home runs belted on the season. Got a couple of guys in the lineup today with over 10. Horn's 1-1 pitch, way upstairs. Heater at 95, 2-1 on Spanier. Talked about this yesterday, same case today for Minnesota. All upperclassmen, juniors and seniors in the lineup. This one hammers the outside corner at the knees. Good pitch, 2-2. Horn goes from the windup, stands tall. Wines and deals. Breaking ball. Hit in the air to right. Hit pretty well, but Grigo going to move over to his right a few steps to glove it for the first out. Again, wind blowing straight out to the 390 mark in center field. It's 330 to left, 370 to left center, 390 to dead central, 365 just to the left of the scoreboard, 330 down the right field line. Interesting wall position, too, in right center. Kind of does a zigzag in right center. Here's Hamilton. Takes a first pitch strike at 96. Going to see some high velos with the warmer temps. Hamilton at 298. This pitch is hammered but foul. Turned on it. Past the hitting facility. Probably up against the football indoor complex, which sits off to our right. Saw Minnesota Golden Gopher working on his punting skills behind us on the practice fields. This pitch is hit in the air to right. Again, wind's blowing it out there. Called off by Moyer, by Grigo. Moyer tracks it down. It was probably Drew's ball, but Mack gallivanting over into right center to make the catch. Two flyouts to right field. One caught by Grigo. That one by Moyer. Two outs for Weber Neils. He's a really good hitter. He'll find himself on some all-conference teams by the end of it. 339 average, 13 home runs. First pitch fouled off to the right and out of play. Ty, boy, he is juiced. 96. There is a lot of scouts with radar guns out right now tracking Horn's movements. The 0-1 fouled back off to the right. How many got down there, Jared? You were on scout watch yesterday. It was at least a dozen or so.
4: It was 19 yesterday, according to Jared Meister's unofficial tally.
0: 0-2 pitch, waved and missed, strike 3. Nasty slider there from Horn.
5: No runs, no hits.
0: Both
5: no
0: starters very sharp the first. In the first inning. For the Gophers, no runs, no hits, no errors. Nobody left. We're through one scoreless between Nebraska and Minnesota. This is Big Red Baseball.
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4: 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Ben mentioned both starters up to the task, looking very solid in the first frame as we go into the second. Scoreless between the Huskers and the Gophers.
10: 22, the unofficial Jared Meister count on scouts. They're liking what they're seeing. They're probably sending a few text messages out to the bosses. Both pitchers have capped out past 95 miles an hour. Got a TrackMan iPad down there. This guy's got the whole setup here with phone, iPad, radar gun. Case Sanderson set to lead off the top of the second inning. First pitch into Sandy. Swung at and fouled back to the left. NCAA softball regionals underway. Kind of been peeking around some scores. Always an exciting time. The Lincoln Regional is almost wrapped up game number one. Huskers will play thereafter. The 0-1. Sanderson takes strike two. 4-1 GCU. Looking to jump into the winner's bracket. Huskers in South Dakota to follow. The 0-2 pitch to Sandy. Swing and a miss. Four batters, four strikeouts for Isaac Morton. Morton's best game, if you were curious in terms of strikeouts, was 13 days ago against Penn State in State College. Five innings, only two hits. He struck out eight Nittany Lions. He's already halfway there through four batters. The former Texas A&M Aggie off to a good start. First pitch to Grigo. Rides inside, almost hits him. 94. It's been all fastball with movement, either cutting it or running it away from lefties into righties. The 1-0 pitch. Grigo fouls one at the plate. Huskers haven't put the ball in play yet.
4: I'd like to see... You got a guy rolling like this, just being able to get a base runner on and see if that changes it.
10: Seen one slider. That was to Jeter Worthley. One ball, one strike. Here's the pitch. Grigo hammers one, but foul. He had turned on that thing down the left field line. In fact, it's going to bounce all the way out to the left fielder. Came in at 93, left at 99. And another Husker down in the count. Grigo chokes up a bit. The 1-2 pitch. Breaking ball, fouled back off to the right. There's the slider again. Boy, this is good looking stuff from Morton. He came in with an ERA of 3.43. About a strikeout an inning, which is always something you look for, but well under a hit an inning. One ball, two strikes, the pitch. Grigo laid off a slider. Good take. That was about 2 inches off the plate. Bait pitch. Grigo didn't take it. It's 2-2. Two balls, two strikes, the Husker right fielder. Morton starts the windup, the pitch. Breaking ball, swing and a miss. Five strikeouts to start for Morton. Goodness. See if somebody can get the ball in play here.
4: Yeah, it's the location, it's the sequence. There's really no predictability right now to what you're seeing out of Morton.
10: Here's Jeske. You know he's going to be up there hacking away. First pitch. As I say that, he takes one right down Hennepin Avenue. Strike one.
0: He'll score top of the second. The pitch. Jeske fouls one off his plate. Got one in fair territory, but it hit his foot first, so that doesn't count. Seen a lot of that too, Nick. A lot of fouled pitches off legs, feet, ankles. That indicates a ton of movement.
4: Yeah. You saw that with Dylan Carey, the very first offering he saw. Fouled one off his thigh. Jeske off the lower part of his leg. And it talks about that run coming into the right-handed hitters.
0: And another disadvantageous count. The 0-2, swing and a miss. He has struck out six to start the game. All in order. He has struck out the side two times in a row against the Big Red. No hits, no runs, nobody left through an inning and a half. At Siebert, no score between the Huskers and the Gophers on the Huskers Radio Network.
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4: 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Man, Isaac Morton has been more than impressive. He's been outstanding so far. The minimum faced in all six hitters have all gone down via the strikeout. As the Gophers will hit here in the bottom of the second, Ty Horn looking to match his counterpart.
0: Right fielder Charlie Sutherland. That is eye-opening stuff, to say the least, to start. Now Ty Horn will have his hands full, 4, 5, and 6. Charlie Sutherland leads off, left-handed stick, first pitch upstairs. Obviously, both of these starting pitchers will have their name called in the draft in a month or so. Morton has already been drafted once in his life. This pitch is fouled off the foot of Sutherland, rolls out to Horn. He was a 19th round pick by the Brewers out of high school. Said, oh, I want to be a Texas A&M Aggie. He's found his way to the Twin Cities, his home state. Sutherland, the right fielder, 11 home runs on the season. This pitch, waved and missed, chased a fastball, elevated up and away. 0-2, 1-2, excuse me. Got a, looks like a travel softball game going on behind us, right center field. 1-2 pitch, bouncer toward the hole, shifting Stokes. He fields it and will put it in his pocket. Infield base hit for Sutherland. It was not hit hard at all, but it was hit in the perfect spot. So from game's first base runner. Remember that about this park. You could see right into the softball complex. There was even a trip here where the Huskers were playing softball against the Gophers while we were here. Easton Richter, the batter, with man at first. Nobody out. Horn has to go from the stretch for the first time. First pitch way up and away. 1-0. Richter, 260, 14 home runs for him. He's driven in 44. Horn's pitch. There's a high fly ball to right center. That is crushed to the track. Wall gone. Minnesota jumps in front 2-0. Easton Richter clubs his 15th home run of the year, and it's 2-0 Minnesota. Richter with some words to Ty Horn on his way around the bases. 105 off the bat. That is a tape measure blast at 434 for Richter.
13: Left fielder Ty Allen.
0: Well, you knew balls in play. I have a chance to challenge fences today. This pitch is way upstairs at 96. Bit of an overthrow there for Ty.
4: This is where you talk about placement of that fastball for both. It'd be so key.
0: This pitch is fouled straight back. 1-1. Ty Allen, the hitter. Left fielder.
4: Plenty of strikes by Ty Horn. That one, again, just left up enough to get solid contact from Richter.
0: Here's the 1-1 pitch. Down 2-1. And Ty is clearly overthrowing right now. It's hard to not get distracted by all the radar guns back behind home plate, but he's got to stay within himself here. The 2-1 popped up right out in front of the plate. Wynn's going to push it out probably in fair territory, and it is. It's Overbeek who makes the catch. I think started behind the plate. Overbeek made that catch about 20 feet out in front of home plate for out number one.
4: It's a good response, and I think you're right. I think not only with the external factor of what you just pointed out, scouts, and it's kind of a big-time atmosphere knowing who you're up against on the other side of the...
0: Yeah.
4: But also being able to respond from that home run.
0: Sam Hunt swings on the first pitch. Another pop-up. This one not quite going to blow back onto the field of play.
4: And this is kind of that resetting into the rotation, Ty Horn, we've been so curious to see, because when he's gotten in trouble, a lot of it's been out of the zone.
0: This next one home is low. 1-1.
4: He's been so much better since he's come back into the rotation. We saw that as a reliever. He did not give up one free pass. 19 strikeouts to zero walks.
0: This pitch is waved and missed. Good changeup. 1-2.
4: And that's the key right there. That pitch. That changeup. If he's throwing that for a strike and locating it, he is dangerous.
0: Ty takes a deep breath. The next one home. I have no idea what that missed. That was a beautiful changeup right at the knees. 2-2. Hunt got one there. The pitch. Swing and a miss. Got him to fish anyway for a strikeout. Ty's second, and he's gotten two outs to follow the home run. There's Jack Bello, the first baseman. 244 hitter, 8 home runs, good size, good frame, right-handed stick. Horn's first pitch, fastball right at the knees, 96. Pull side shift put on the righty. Horn's 0-1, breaking ball, foul to the mid of Worthley, 0-2. Ty working feverishly. The 0-2 pitch, swing and a miss, strike three. Horn gets him on three pitches, his third strikeout, and a bat that took about 12 seconds. And that limits the damage right there. For the Gophers, two runs, two hits, no errors, nobody left. We're through two, Minnesota two, Nebraska nothing. This is Big Red Baseball.
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10: We're through two innings. Minnesota's jumped in front on a two-run home run. It has been as good of a start, literally, as you could have for Isaac Borden. Six hitters, six outs, six strikeouts. Here to change all that is Nick Hanley.
4: All right, thanks. It's going to be a tall task. Bottom third for Nebraska. Joshua Overbeek, Jet Buck, and Red Stokes. Five of the six strikeouts have been swinging. He got Jeter Worthley looking. So Nebraska just trying to get something in play, challenge this Minnesota defense, and solve the puzzle that is Isaac Morton right now. And he has looked very good. The righty working from the windup. Kicks and fires, first offering to Overbeek. Just missed inside with a cutter. Overbeek entering, 267. Drove in a pair of runs yesterday. Nebraska's victory. Morton offers the 1-0 pitch. Ground ball hit over to second, right to Mosh. That's the last guy you want to get balls over to in play. He made several good plays there. Easy play for him over to first. Mosh had at least four. I mean, not even plus defensive plays. We're talking about borderline outstanding plays. And he was impressive yesterday, picking up from where he left off. Of course, the first ball put in play goes right to Jack Mosh over at second. So here's Jet Buck. Buck getting the start back in the lineup. He entered in for Will Jeske yesterday later in the game. Looks at a breaking ball in for strike one. Buck still hitting a pretty solid 305 on the year. Last couple of weeks has been a little streaky. Had a good Sunday against Iowa. This hits him, right in the bicep. The left bicep there. That was not protected by any equipment. He will make his way to first, though. Huskers have their first base runner. A little bit more of the ouch variety.
10: I think it got him, like, on the forearm or wrist. He's looking down at it. 93 miles an hour. That hurts.
4: And again, with the right-handed hitters, you're seeing that run in. And that is going to be the adjustment Nebraska hitters have to make here against Morton. He'll work out of the stretch for the first time, facing Rhett Stokes, first base runner for the game for Nebraska. Fouled back to the screen on a 92-mile-an-hour fastball.
10: Huskers being a lot more aggressive here in the second inning, Nick, early in the count. Saw that with Overbeek here with Stokes. I think message received after two innings.
4: Stokes also a 300-plus hitter, 308 on the year. 41 hits, 7 doubles. Outside with a fastball, 1-1. Buck moves well over at first base. 2-0 Minnesota, 2-run homer. Off the bat of Easton Richter is our offense thus far. Morton closes that front side from the stretch. The 1-1. Popped up foul. It's going to work its way out of play. 1-2 now here on Stokes. Now we mentioned the season high strikeouts and career high strikeouts for Morton is 8. Already with 6, and we're playing here in the third inning. Nebraska, though, trying to get some pressure with a base runner on after Buck was hit by a pitch. 1-2 pitch, runner goes. That's fouled off to the right out of play. Buck will move back to first. And you like this idea, just trying to generate anything on the base path here early. As impressive as Morton has looked, you want to have him thinking about a little bit more than just the strike zone here. One ball, two strikes, one out, runner at first here for Nebraska in the top of the third. The pitch missed off the plate with a fastball, 2-2. Rhett Stokes. Mentioned just solid season for him, making his 37th start. Here the year's been a big part of that middle infield. It's been so successful defensively for Nebraska. Runner takes off again. This one is hit right to the first baseman. Only play for Bella will be to touch first base as Jet Buck gets into scoring position. Rhett Stokes able to at least get Nebraska within view of that first run. Now with two aways, it'll flip over to the top and Mac Moyer. Good job of just covering the plate there for Rhett Stokes to protect Jet Buck. Mac Moyer went down swinging in the first. First offering upstairs with a fastball, 1-0. Now you can hear the wind much like you did yesterday, but again, if you're just joining us, that wind blowing straight out to dead center. Yesterday it was blowing more into the third base dugout where Nebraska resides this weekend. The 1-0. Check to swing didn't matter, called strike on the outer third. A lot of fastball use here by Morton here in the third frame. One ball, one strike on Moyer. Mac, impressive, 376 on the year. Another fastball misses high and outside. 2-1. And again, it's not just the predictability of the fastball. Ben talked about it earlier. It's that movement, and especially with lefties running away from them. We'll see if Moyer gets a better look here second time around. 2-1 pitch on its way. Up and out, 3-1. And that's where the miss has been here this inning for Morton. Has been high in the strike zone, and especially with those lefties, that outer third out of the zone. 3-1 count here on Moyer. The pitch misses away. And so a hit batter, now a walk. Given up here by Isaac Morton. And here's Jeter Worthley. Went down looking in the first.
15: The catcher, Jeter Worthley.
4: So at the very least, Nebraska elevating that pitch count here for Morton. Jeter got the start and left yesterday, back behind the dish tonight. Hitting 315, 51 hits, 11 doubles, he's driven in 17. First pitch, fastball right down the middle. That one right at the knees. Good speed on the base path for Nebraska with Buck and Moyer. Here with two away. The 0-1. This runs right back in the strike zone again. Again, 92 with the velocity and movement to follow. Nothing in two as Morton way ahead of Jeter Worthley. See if Jeter can keep this at bat alive and get something through the infield. The 0-2 coming. Swing and a miss. Got him out on his front side on the breaking ball. And that will retire the side. No runs off, no hits, no errors. There were two runners left on base. As we head to the bottom of the third, Minnesota 2, Nebraska nothing on the Huskers Radio Network.
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10: 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Nebraska gets a couple of base runners, hit by pitch and a walk, but cannot plate anybody. So Ty Horn back out to work his third inning. And a 2-0 Minnesota lead.
4: 9-1-2 for the Gophers in the bottom of the third. Jack Mosch will lead it off. It was Minnesota able to string consecutive hits together, a single to lead off the second, and then a two-run homer by Easton Richter. That's been the offense in this game. That's the two hits Minnesota has. Nebraska hitless so far against Morton. So Jack Mosch, the second baseman, left-handed hitter, big open stance. His first look at Ty Horn, ground ball right to Case Sanderson, gloves it easily, will make a couple steps over to the bag for the first out. So one pitch, one out. Don't mind seeing that. Take us back to the top of the order. Jack Spanier, 0 for 1, flew out to Grego. Spanier hitting 296 on the season. As you would imagine in the leadoff spot, good speed over there. Amongst the team leaders in stolen bases, shows bunt, pulls back, looks at a pitch a little bit high and in on a 96-mile-an-hour fastball. Spanier, a junior out of Cold Spring, Minnesota. Fastball called strike on the inner third. It's a good mix of upperclassmen here for Ty McDevitt in his second year in charge of the Minnesota baseball program.

0: Moyer in the second. This cutter misses low in the dirt. One ball, one strike. Oh, and as we saw yesterday throughout the game, that wind strengthening, and it seems to be doing the same thing tonight. 1-1 pitch, swing and a miss. Came inside with the cutter. Running in on the hands of the Gopher third baseman, Davis Hamilton. The 1-2 pitch, swing and a miss. And doesn't have to throw down. The ball was looked a little bit low, and Worthy getting the okay, though, from the home plate umpire, Jake Botek. And that's the fourth punch out for Ty Horn, and that will retire the side. Three up, three down for the Gophers in the bottom of the third. It's Minnesota 2, Nebraska nothing. This is Big Red Baseball.
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6: 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Starting here in the top of the fourth, it was a infield single and a two-run homer. Watched a replay of that home run. That pitch was 4 inches off the plate, and Richter turned it around to dead central for a homer. Not a bad pitch at all that he hit out. See if the Huskers can get themselves in the hit column also.
0: Yeah, you know, both pitchers are as seemingly on their game as they are. There's going to be a mistake, and the question is, can you make that pitcher pay for it? Dylan Carey will step in. 3-4-5 for Nebraska in the top of the fourth. Turned on, but foul down the left field line. Good contact. Fastball running in on Dylan Carey at 91. Full side shift, as you typically see, put on Dylan Carey. On the left side of the infield, Mosh now on the shortstop side of second base. The 0-1 came inside, almost hit him, 1-1. Allen playing basically to the warning track in left field for Minnesota. The 1-1 pitch, breaking ball stayed upstairs, and a bit in, 2-1. Dylan Carey, well, you would think would be a strong candidate to get Nebraska's first hit. Now second time for the order for the Big Red. 2-1 pitch, grounded foul down the third baseline again, 2-2. Dylan Carey is, you go back to last year, it's been the ability not just with what we've seen in the slug, but just making contact, putting baseballs in play. Far greater than a year ago. 2-2 pitch. Looped right over to the second baseman. Over his head, right on the Minnesota M. And there's your first base hit. And it was 75 off the bat, but you'll take it as that thing just flared right over Mosh's head over at second on the shift. And Nebraska has their lead man aboard in the first hit of the game for the Huskers. Don't always need to pound the cover off of it. So here's Case Sanderson. Case struck out swinging back in the second inning. Gets his second look at Morton. Misses low with a fastball. And again with that cut action, this time runs inside.
6: Nick, he might be hurt. This is not good. No. He after that pitch, he immediately looked in the dugout and said, come on out. He hasn't moved his arm. This is a disaster.
0: Boy, not yet. Now you have the trainer. You have Ty McDevitt coming out.
6: Oh, no.
0: You have pitching coach

0: Alec Crawford coming out as well. Yeah, this is not a good sign. You hate to see this. You talk about a young man who is just absolutely dealing, and you hope that maybe something, there was a little discomfort that he could work through. You just hate seeing this.
1: He was putting on a show in front of all these scouts, yeah, probably earning himself a hefty, hefty paycheck. And now you got all the bodies heading to Minnesota's pen trying to get loose.
0: Yeah,
1: this is awful.
0: A silent crowd.
1: He's
0: here
1: coming out.
0: Siebert Field. Yep,
1: he's going to come out.
0: Man, this is,
1: your heart just goes out to the kid.
0: It does, and it doesn't matter the stuff that the guy's possessing. You hate to see these kind of moments in this game. It's the one thing that we take for granted. Obviously, you want to see these guys succeed, and you never want to see, especially those non-contact situations, because you know they can be devastating for someone who clearly has a promising career. Hope everything in the long term is going to work out here for Isaac Morton, and we will have a Nebraska 8-1-1 pitching change and a heavy-hearted one here at Siebert Field as Isaac Morton clearly not right. Something's up there. He comes immediately out after that pitch. Contact 811 2 days before you dig to protect your underground utilities and yourself. It's free. It's easy. It's the law. We'll tell you about the new pitcher for Minnesota who's going to have plenty of time to get loose and get acclimated to the ball game. We'll be back after this here on the Huskers Radio Network.
2: I was live streaming makeup tips when my internet went down. 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Like, both of them.
3: Someone damaged the gas line and our service was turned off for safety. 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And I'm simmering.
4: As she was digging into my chocolate delight, someone dug through a water main. No water.
5: No bath.
4: No delight.
2: All because my neighbor didn't contact 811.
6: Be a good neighbor and contact 811 before digging.
1: Minnesota will have all the time that they need to get a pitcher ready. We think it's going to be Joe Sperry, but he is still stretching in the bullpen. He hasn't even picked up a ball to warm up. And so this is going to take a while. This is going to take, I mean, it's going to be at least 10 minutes before we have a pitch thrown. Sperry is just in the bullpen, stretching out, bending, touching his toes. And it's just the competitor in you, your heart breaks for Morton. This was going to be potentially his last start of the season.
0: Yeah.
1: And his last start in college before being drafted. And he had to exit. Fortunately, we haven't seen more of this year with how hard these guys are throwing these days. You've been seeing guys, at least one or two a year, Nick, of guys being exiting off the mound with elbow injuries. Sperry is just starting to play catch. He just threw his first ball to the catcher in the bullpen. So he'll warm up out in the bullpen for a while and then come into the game. It's a 2-0 Minnesota lead. So while we have confirmation that's Sperry, let's give you his numbers as we await him to loosen up. With the injury, you get as much time as you possibly could need. Sperry going to pitch for the 24th time, 4-3 record, ERA of 2.79, has a save, 42 innings, 39 hits, 14 runs, 13 earned runs, 10 walks, 49 strikeouts, opposition hitting 252 against Sperry, who we did see in the game yesterday. He only threw 6 pitches, threw a third of an inning, allowed a hit, no runs. And so he is warming up in the bullpen, and we'll have much time as he needs. The entire Gopher defense and pitching coach gathered on the mound. So for the second straight day, a lengthy delay. This one, much more serious variety with the elbow injury. And meanwhile, they've got the whole team huddled up in the first base dugout with the Gophers to kind of rally the troops.
0: You know how it feels, especially for a promising pro career like this. And we saw this with Mason McConaughey last year for Nebraska, yeah, Huskers ace. And fortunately for Mac, it at least happened early enough in the year where he could work himself back into, you know, summer workouts, still had a pretty solid draft pickup there. And, you know, so there's obviously silver lining to this. And with the steps that modern medicine has made with, and we don't want to speculate on exactly what type of an arm it is, but him favoring the elbow leads you to believe that you just hope that it's not the infamous Tommy John injury. But again, you hate to see it. And it's a gut punch to a team, because especially at this time of the year, the amount of games you've played and the battles you've gone together, I mean, these guys are your brothers. And to see them go down with that, especially someone with, as we're going to continue to say, a very promising future in this sport, to get paid a lot of money to do so, you just hope that this is more of a short-term impact on a guy who clearly has a lot of talent.
1: That's the hope, is that this is all precautionary. And, you know, the other thing we need to consider is it's warmer temperatures. Guys are throwing the ball harder than they have all season as well. So Sperry is coming into the game to get his warm-up pitches in here to the bump. And Ty Horn's going to go play catch for the Huskers in their bullpen. But guys are throwing harder than they have all year. And this is with all the workload of the season, too. So it does make some sense that some of this stuff happens this time of year, as much as you hope it doesn't.
0: We did see Sperry yesterday. He threw a third. He had two batters faced, did give up a hit. As Ben gave you the numbers, he's one of the more heavily used relievers in this Minnesota bullpen. And, I mean, obviously, Nebraska understands. I mean, they were being handcuffed there by Morton, so you got a different look. Nebraska was able to get their first hit of the game in the fourth, and that was a little flare job from Dylan Carey. Sanderson looked at a pitch that was low in the dirt, and that was the pitch that Isaac Morton felt something on and had to leave the game for. So that's where we stand right now, but Morton was clearly dealing in this game. We talked about where he was with the strikeout numbers. His first six hitters that he faced in this game, he got them all to strike out. Had a career high of 8 strikeouts this season, and he was most likely, if he stays in this game, was most likely going to match that, if not exceed it. And now you just wonder, and thoughts go with Isaac Morton on his health. So back to business here. Sperry, the righty, more of a three-quarter delivery. You're going to see breaking ball, fastball. It was pretty much what we saw yesterday. And again, it'll be that arm angle that'll be a little bit different than what they saw from Morton. But the Huskers did get a brief look at Sperry yesterday in that 12-7 victory for Nebraska. So everything pretty much reset here. Sperry, again, getting plenty of time to warm. And, you know, you think about that as well, and you have to maybe rush your routine a little bit. This is going to be more on the pitcher. He's going to let home plate umpire Jake Botek know when he is good, because that's the last thing you want to see after an unfortunate injury, is someone having to rush in and all of a sudden they have some issues as well. So again, nobody out here in the top of the fourth. It's a 2-0 Minnesota lead, a 2-run homer hit by Easton Richter. It took place back in the second inning. Those are the only two hits. It was a leadoff hit by Charlie Sutherland, followed by the Easton Richter two-run homer. Dylan Carey leads away from first. He has Nebraska's first hit. Sanderson up in the count, 1-0. Sperry throws over to first. Carey in there safely. Yeah, it's just a tough situation, that first base dugout. Still a lot of baseball to be played in this one and this weekend. Another quick throw back over. Carey head first slide under the tag. Dylan Carey, we don't talk about it enough, but does lead Nebraska with 8 stolen bases. Talk more about what he does in the batter's box and over at short, but also one of the more advantageous runners for Nebraska. Here's the 1-0. Fouled over to the Minnesota dugout. 1-1 strike here on Case Anderson. So Nebraska trying to get something out of the leadoff single from Dylan Carey. Sanderson awaits the 1-1. We'll have to wait more as that one's thrown over to first on a pickoff attempt. Carey.
5: The National Weather Service in Omaha has issued a severe thunderstorm warning for Mills County in southwestern Iowa, east central Cass County in southeastern Nebraska until 6:45 p.m. At 5:53 p.m., a severe thunderstorm was located over Beaver Lake, or 12 miles south of Offutt Air Force Base, moving east at 40 miles per hour. Expected hazards include 60 miles per hour wind gusts and quarter-size hail. This is a radar-indicated threat. Impact, hail damage to vehicles is expected. Expect wind damage to roofs, siding, and trees. Locations impacted include Plattsmouth, Glenwood, Malvern, Tabor, Pacific Junction, Murray, Emerson, Hastings, and Beaver Lake. This includes Interstate 29 between mile markers 25 and 32. For your protection, move to an interior room on the lowest floor of a building. Repeating, a severe thunderstorm warning has been issued until 6:45 p.m. for the following county, Mills, Iowa, and Cass, Nebraska.
0: Mosh playing in shallow right field over at second base. Breaking ball misses low in the dirt. That'll run the count full here on Case Sanderson. Spanier working Dylan Carey over at second. Pretty good gap before Spanier can recover for Case Sanderson, who likes to go that way, middle opposite on the left side of the infield. Payoff pitch coming. Breaking ball misses low and out. So now runners at first and second here for Drew Grigo. And the Huskers with their first situation of the game to try to get some runs across here. When you go back to yesterday's game, it was Nebraska able to get a single tally in the third, but it wasn't until the sixth and seventh where they put up 11 runs collectively. Griegel will hit with runners at first and second, nobody out. First pitch way outside of the breaking ball. And Sperry not necessarily pounding the strike zone here early in his appearance. Will Jeske waiting on deck. Griegel struck out swinging against Morton back in the second, 0-for-1 today.

0: It could be a mentality as well. So 2-0 here on Grigo. The pitch fouled back to the screen. Just got out in front of it a bit. 2-1. Drew Grigo, 344 on the season. Just impressive numbers. 431 OBP, slugging at 571. The pitch from Sperry. Breaking ball stays inside. Now 3-1. Decent speed on the base path for Nebraska between Dylan Carey at second and Sanderson at first. Nobody out. And now a advantageous 3-1 count for Drew Grigo. Sperry comes set at the letters. The 3-1 on the way. Just catches the outside corner of the cutter. Now full here on Grigo. Big pitch coming. Let's see if Grigo can find something in the strike zone here to drive. The look to Carey. They're going to go that way. Almost throws it over the head of Mosh. Boy, he had to climb the ladder to keep that thing from going into center field. Spanier was back in the play up, but still, that was probably a little bit jumpy there for Minnesota. Three balls, two strikes, first and second, nobody out. Top of the fourth, Minnesota leading 2-0. The payoff pitch, way outside. Bases are now loaded for Will Jeske. Back-to-back walks given up by Sperry. And so now, it's Will Jeske, who was one of seven strikeouts that Isaac Morton was able to deal. Jeske, who just missed a home run yesterday, went about 10 feet left of the left field foul pole. 337 hitter, righty-righty matchup. First pitch popped up, and this is playable for first baseman Bello. Now going to be called off by Mosh. In shallow right, makes the catch. Runners do not advance. So a missed opportunity there by one of the more reliable Husker bats. We'll see what that does for Sperry. A much-needed first out for Minnesota. And now it's Joshua Overbeek. In the bottom third here, the Husker lineup trying to make something out of a bases-loaded situation with less than 2 outs. Overbeek, who was the first Husker hitter to put the ball in play against Morton. He grounded out to Jack Mosh, the second baseman. In the left-handed batter's box, first pitch from Sperry. Breaking ball catches the outside corner. Will Jeske just got out, as we've seen from a couple of Husker hitters so far, out on that front side. Nothing in one. Sperry offers. Tried to lay off. Could not. Again on a cutter that ran in on the hands of Overbeek. Now it's nothing in two. Boy, Minnesota. And Sperry, if they can get Overbeek here, you talk about an absolute change of momentum. The 0-2 on the way. Popped up in a left field, shallow left field. Allen racing in. He's under it. Now makes the catch. And tagging on the play is Carey. The throw is in time. And they gun him down. And now Minnesota is looking like they were on the ropes with bases loaded, nobody out. They get an F7-2 double play to end the inning and keep Nebraska off the scoreboard. Wow. That hurts for the Big Red. No runs, off one hit, no errors, two runners left on base. We head to the bottom of the fourth, still Minnesota 2, Nebraska nothing on the Huskers Radio Network.
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11: 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Pinch hitter for Minnesota for their one of their best hitters at Weber Neils. So he is clearly not right. Things massively going against the Gophers right now, but they still lead the game 2-0. Hellum's going to pinch hit.
12: Yeah, Braden Hellum, a 207 hitter. Just 6 hits and 29 at-bats. Left-handed hitter, first pitch, upstairs the fastball. Boy, you talk about a momentum killer for Nebraska. Bit of a shallow fly ball to left field. They're able to make the catch and then gun down Dylan Carey at the plate. Swing and a miss on a cutter. One ball, one strike. Nebraska had the bases loaded with nobody out. Unable to get anything out of it. So momentum back into that first base dugout. 1-1 pitch. Hit sky high in the shallow right field. Stokes waiting for it to come down. Still waiting. A couple steps back. Makes the catch over by the shoulder for the first out.
11: Well, how about that, Nick? You're without Morton, who was electric to start. And now we are now without Weber Neils for the rest of the game.
12: Yeah, Weber Neils. And we say Minnesota's best hitter. I mean, leads the team in average at 339. Has the most hits with 62. He's driven in 53 and 13 home runs. Here's Charlie Sutherland, who singled and scored back in the second inning. First pitch just missed a little bit low, 1-0. It was Sutherland singling, then followed up by an Easton Richter two-run homer back in the second. And that's where we stand right here. Ground ball, weakly hit over to first. Off the bag, it's going to stay fair. They thought it was foul. It's flipped over to Ty Horn. He covers, steps on the bag.
13: The National Weather Service in Omaha has issued a severe thunderstorm warning for northern Fremont County in southwestern Iowa, south central Mills County in southwestern Iowa, northeastern Odo County in southeastern Nebraska, southeastern Cass County in southeastern Nebraska, until 6:45 p.m. At 6:04 p.m., a severe thunderstorm was located 4 miles southeast of Union, or 7 miles north of Nebraska City, moving northeast at 35 miles per hour. Expected hazards include 60 miles per hour wind gusts and quarter-size hail. This is a radar-indicated threat. Impact, hail damage to vehicles is expected. Expect wind damage to roofs, siding, and trees. This severe thunderstorm will be near Tabor around 6:20 p.m. Other locations in the path of the severe thunderstorm include Randolph and Malvern. This includes Interstate 29 between mile markers 12 and 25. For your protection, move to an interior room on the lowest floor of a building. Repeating, a severe thunderstorm warning has been issued until 6:45 p.m. for the following counties in Iowa, Fremont and Mills, and the following counties in Nebraska, Cass and Odo.
12: Nothing in one now here on Easton Richter, who had the two-run homer. Cutter misses inside, 1-1. Yeah, for Charlie Sutherland, I mean, he was watching it the entire way. You would think usually when it makes contact with your foot, you kind of sell that. 1-1 pitch, missed way inside. Now 2-1. And he was just watching the ball down the line, and then it was almost as once it hit the bag, he kind of then claimed, hey, this hit me. The 2-1 pitch, cued off the end. Foul over by the Husker dugout, 2-2.
11: And you might remember, I talked about Richter's home run swing, how that pitch was 4 inches off the plate. You really see Horde trying to work the inner half here to Richter, and now Overbeek's going to go play shallow right.
12: Yeah, Overbeek moving all the way from third. Pretty much the entire third base side is vacant. 2-2 pitch. Foul over now to the on-deck circle for Minnesota. We'll do it again. So it's Dylan Carey, the lone man left on the left side of the infield, and he's pinching closer to the second base bag. Rhett Stokes in his normal second base alignment. And as Ben mentioned, Joshua Overbeek playing a rover out there in shallow right. Outfield for the most part playing straight away. 2-2 pitch. Swing and a miss. Got him with a breaking ball. Another strikeout for Ty Horn. That's number 5. And the Gophers go down in order in the bottom of the fourth inning. Interesting sequence here the last couple of innings. Still has Minnesota leading 2-0 over Nebraska. This is Big Red Baseball.
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12: 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We've seen an injury to Minnesota's, really their ace right now, a guy that was just cruising before he came out of the game with seemingly an elbow issue, and then the leading hitter for Minnesota in Weber Neals now replaced. Obviously something going on there. Despite all of it, Minnesota leads 2-0 as we play here in the fifth. Back to tell you about it is Ben McLaughlin.
11: All right, thanks, Nick. Ty McDevitt, perfect timing for him doing his in-game interview after he explodes on the umpires about 4.5 minutes ago. That's a tough spot. Everybody's favorite in-game TV interviews. Top of the fifth, Huskers chasing 2 runs. First pitch, Jet Buck swings and fouls one off to the right, not a play, 0-1. Yeah, this has been Minnesota's happy to be leading 2-0, but kind of a brutal start to them, losing their starting pitcher and their designated hitter. Jet Buck, no official AB, swings and fouls another one back off to our right, not a play. Jet hit by a pitch in the third. Gets to start in left field. Sperry ahead, no balls, 2 strikes. He had to work very hard in that fourth. Pitch. Buck swings and rips one into the glove of the diving third baseman. Hamilton somehow held on to that ball, and I have no idea how. That thing almost squirted out of his mitt. Snow coned it, diving to his left. That had base hit written all over it. Big first out there for the Gophers, and now Rhett Stokes. Buck hit it on the screws. A great defensive play. Stokes grounded out to first on a hit and run, his first trip. First pitch, slider in there, 0-1. Nebraska had a massive threat in the fourth. Bases loaded, nobody out, and did not score. It was an infield pop-up and an F7-2 double play. The 0-1, waved and missed at a slider way off the plate and low. That was a feeble swing there from Stokes. Upset with himself, now he's down 0-2. Sperry winds and deals. high with a fastball, 1-2. Got a left-handed pitcher in Will Whalen working for the last inning plus behind Sperry. The 1-2 pitch. Stokes bounces one to the right side, gobbled up by the first baseman, Bellow. Wins the race to the bag. Stokes is grounded to first twice on hard hit balls. Bellow playing good defense, as has Minnesota really all weekend long. Now back to the top of the order in Mac Moyer.
12: Especially that right side of the infield for Minnesota. We've talked a lot about Mosh. Bellow's made a couple nice plays himself.
11: Mac 0 for 1 with a strikeout and a walk. Sperry brings it in, way outside with a slider, ball one. Moyer, two hits in the game yesterday. One hit so far for the Huskers in just the fifth inning. The 1-0 pitch. Moyer fouls it off his foot, ball rolls all the way in front of the Husker dugout, third base side. One and one on the Husker leadoff man, center fielder Mac Moyer. Sperry sends it in. Moyer takes a change just low. 2-1. Good spot. Two balls and a strike. Sperry, the tall righty, winds and deals. Moyer takes again, an inch off the plate, 3-1, close pitch. Sperry didn't like that call, kind of tilts his head at the home plate umpire. 3-1. Here's the pitch. Ball four. Down and in, Moyer draws a two-out walk. Now Jeter Worthley has had a tough evening so far. He is glad to see a new arm, given the circumstances. Nobody's glad how that happened, but Morton had Worthley all kinds of locked up today. Running first, two outs. Sperry from the stretch. Brings it home. Hard, sharply hit grounder right at the shortstop. Casual underhand to second for the third out of the inning. That was hit very hard from Worthley. 107 off the bat for Jeter, but right at the shortstop. And a candy hop ends the inning. No runs, no hits, no errors. A walk, one left. To the bottom of the fifth we move. Minnesota 2, Nebraska nothing on the Huskers Radio Network.
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12: 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So Nebraska nothing doing in the top of the fifth. Ty Horn trying to keep the game where it is. It's Minnesota leading 2-0 as the Gophers sit here in the bottom of the fifth.
11: Husker softball underway. No score, bottom of the first. Try to keep you updated on what's happening at Boland Stadium. Ty Horn to work the fifth. Middle of the order for Minnesota. First pitch down low, ball one to Ty Allen, 0 for 1. He popped out So Overbeek out in front of the plate, his first trip. Pull side shift put on the right-handed hitter. Fouled this one off to our right. Headed to the outdoor practice field. Behind us, you got a full-length 100-yard field, and right next to it, a red zone field.
12: Yeah.
11: 25, 30 yards just next to it.
12: Good for sunbathing, too.
11: 1-1. Ben's in there for a strike, 1-2. Yeah, it's a perfect spot.
12: Well, that'd be hot, though.
11: Mm-hmm.
12: That turf?
11: Yeah.
12: Jeez.
11: Better have a
12: I would
11: thick
12: melt.
11: Towel.
12: Yeah.
11: The 1-2 pitch. Swing and a miss. Gets away from Worthley. He's going to have to make a play on it. The long throw to first. Safe. That thing kicked way off to the left of Jeter. Got there in a hurry and threw a strike to first. Really unlucky there for Horn. He gets a strikeout in the wild pitch. And a leadoff base runner. His sixth strikeout.
12: Yeah, I mean, the swing and miss stuff continues for Ty Horn. That has not been a problem. And really, again, the only mistake, and I think you pointed it out perfectly, wasn't that big of a mistake that he had against Richter, the two-run homer. I mean, Ty Horn has been solid. He's been in the zone. That one just gets away from Worthley on a wild pitch.
11: Sam Hunt is the batter. Takes a first pitch down low for a ball, 1-0. Hunt, 246 hitter, struck out swinging his first trip. Buskers would love a ground ball at somebody here. Pick over to first, chases back the runner, Allen. 8 stolen bases for him on the year. We've talked about it a lot yesterday. This is a team that loves to run. Another pick to first. No tag from Sandy. 2-0 Gophers. Bottom of the fifth inning. The pitch. Good change. 1-1. Coach Childress talked about that pitch with Nick in our pregame. Had some good success with it against Iowa. Another pick to first. And that was a weapon for him at the end of last year when he started moving. 1-1 the count. The pitch. There goes the runner. Pitches outside. Jeter fumbles it. Rolls back behind him, so it's a stolen base for Allen. So a strikeout. Allen struck out. Reached on the wild pitch. Now he's in scoring position. Unfortunate set of circumstances here for Horn. The 2-1 squares around to Bunt. Bunts it out in front of the plate. Horn has it. It's going to go to first. Smart play. Gets the out. Sacrifice complete. Runner moves to third.
12: Yeah, it's tempting when you've got Allen a little more than halfway, and Ty Horn was slightly on that third base side when he fields that bunt to try to go that way, but I think you're making the right play. And again, with as effective as Ty has been, they're going to have an offensive timeout here for a moment there. It looked like Ty Allen's just taking off. But I like the idea of the decision there, especially this part of the lineup, not taking anything for granted in this Minnesota lineup, but you just don't want to force anything. Make sure you get the sure outs and then trust your stuff here for these next two hitters.
11: Nebraska's going to put the infield in and a pull shift. Bellows struck out his first time up. Big power in his bat. Umpire going to break up this powwow. Allen will head to third base. Bello entered a 244 hitter, 8 home runs. Huskers will pull the infield in, and now Rob Childress going to come out and talk to who? Home plate umpire? It's a pretty spirited conversation.
12: Yeah. Now making his way to the mound.
11: Nobody in the Husker bullpen. It is completely empty. So Coach Childress not only going to get a conversation with Horn, but get the defense of alignment correct. Two nothing Gophers. That was a quick chat.
12: Well, I think you're being alert for anything here, especially trying to make this desperately a 3-0 game if you're Minnesota. even with it drawn in infield, Bello wouldn't be shocked if he maybe gives you a look to try to put one down.
11: First pitch, breaking ball missed up, ball one. Outfield regular depth. Runner at third, one out for the Gophers. Horn's 1-0 pitch. Swing and a miss. Got a cutter by him, 1-1. Bello open stance from the right side. Horn goes from the belt. The pitch. That's ripped into left center field. That is a gap shot. And it's going to hop over the wall for a ground rule double. So scoring on the play is Allen. The strikeout comes around to score. And it's a 3-0 Gopher lead. Another breaking ball that caught too much of the plate. So unfortunate as Ty Allen strikes out, reaches on the wild pitch, steals second. Sack bunt moves him to third and a ground rule double.
12: Yeah, and tip your cap to Jack Bello. Mentioned when you had the pitching duel going on early that these pitchers are going to make mistakes and could you be on point? And Bello was.
11: Now it's Mosh, the nine-hole batter. First pitch way high, ball one. Looking at Ty Horn's pitch count, he has thrown 60 pitches, so still in good shape, but it's been the extra base hit. This one is just missing. Change up off the edge, 2-0.
12: And again, Ty has done a good job for the most part of really forcing the issue in the strike zone.
11: A 2-0 pitch popped up over our heads. Count moves to 2-1. We've got the leadoff man and Spanier on deck. It'll be his third look at Horn. Horn dangles the right arm. Now he comes set, ready to work on 2-1. Hit comes to second. Close play, and they got him. Not sure what Bello was doing out there at second base. Third base coach, one wicked clap out there at a second. He just fell asleep.
12: Yeah, and I mean, he was pretty upset with himself. You saw him just smack his hand down on the turf, and at first you're thinking he thought maybe he beat it back, but no, I think it was just frustration.
11: This pitch is pulled into the Gopher dugout, 2-2. Well, that changes things here in the inning. Just a silly play out of second base. He wasn't a big lead, not an aggressive secondary. He just fell asleep. Perfectly timed execution. Horn's 2-2. Fastball just missed in.
12: Well, and to further your point, Ben, there are several Gophers in this lineup that have double-digit stolen bases. He's not one of them. He has one.
11: The 3-2. That's a high fly ball to right center field. Moyer camping underneath it. There to make the catch for the third out. So Minnesota ends up scoring on the strikeout. That reached base. It was an RBI double. And that's all Minnesota gets. But they're happy with their 3-0 lead as we go to the sixth inning. This is Big Red Baseball.
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11: Don't drive. Impaired driving is deceptively dangerous from the NDOT Highway Safety Office. Minnesota gets another run. And they take a 3-0 lead into the top of the sixth. Back out is Sperry. He's really done a nice job of the Gophers in relief. Top of the sixth inning, 3-0 Gophers, and back into work for us. Here's Nick Hanley.
12: All right, thanks, Ben. 3-4-5 for Nebraska. Dylan Carey will lead off. Now you mentioned it. Joe Sperry, who had a little bit of a rocky beginning, and it's understandable as you were thrust into action, making his team-leading 24th appearance here in this call to action after Mort went down with an injury. Dylan Carey, 1-for-2. Got the first single. Cues this one foul down the first base side. You look at Carey, the only Husker hit as we're playing here in the sixth, and it was just a flare shot over the second baseman, Mosh, who was playing over towards short on the shift. He's over there again. This one popped up in the infield, playable. Mosh working back right in front of the M logo in center field. Now being called off in the last minute by Spanier. Makes the catch at the last minute right by the waist. And an eventful flyout. First batter recorded. First out recorded. First batter retired here in the top of the sixth. Case Anderson 0-for-1, a strikeout and a walk. We'll see Sperry for the second time. He came into a 1-0 count against Case Anderson. That was Sperry's first hitter. Huskers were able to load the bases, and they got nothing out of it. First pitch, breaking ball outside. It was Carey in the fourth getting a single. Then Sanderson walked. Grigo walked. Then it was two consecutive flyouts, one from Overbeek going to an F7-2 double play. As Carey was gunned down at the plate. Just got a piece of the breaking ball back to the screen. One ball, one strike here on Sanderson. If you go back to yesterday, it was this inning that Nebraska was able to really solidify their offense. They had one run. They were trailing 4-1 going into the sixth, and they responded with a seven spot. This ball sprayed the other way over by the apartments. Over off to our left. Really cool setup. It's campus apartments, but they are, I would call, luxury apartments overlooking the ballpark on the balcony. Probably about 6 or 7 stories high. One ball, two strikes. Sperry offers. Lined in the right field, but right to Sutherland, who makes the catch on the run coming in. Too quickly retired here in the top of the sixth, and here's Drew Grigo.
0: Right fielder, Drew Grigo.
12: Case Anderson got into it, but right to the waiting Sutherland in right field. Grigo also with a strikeout and a walk. 0-for-1 tonight. Getting his second look at Sperry. First pitch to Grigo. Fouled back our way. Off to the right out of play. Drew Grigo, 356 on the year. Well, you go back to Sperry mentioned, now a team-leading 24th appearance, but solid numbers, a 279 earned run average. Faced three batters yesterday. Swing and a miss, elevated a heater above the hands. Now nothing and two here on Grigo. Huskers, really since that fourth inning, just failing to string anything together. And have yet to get consecutive hits with just one hit so far in this game. Sperry winds and deals. Breaking ball, misses outside. Not a bad spot, 1-2. When you think of what Minnesota had to endure in this game with two of their arguably best players both on the mound and in the batter's box exiting the game, still leading 3-0. 1-2 pitch. Fastball elevated just a bit over the strike zone, now 2-2. Grigo trying to extend the inning. Huskers looking for some type of spark offensively. No runs and just one hit. Playing here in the top of the sixth. The pitch. Breaking ball, swing and a miss. So Sperry gets the strikeout to retire the side. Another quick work for Nebraska in the top of the sixth. Three up, three down as we head to the bottom of the sixth. It's Minnesota 3, Nebraska nothing on the Huskers Radio Network.
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11: 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It has been stuck in mud for the Husker offense here today. They just can't get anything going outside of that one inning where they had it set up and didn't score. That's made life on Ty Horn very difficult. Now he's got the top of the order, third trip through.
12: Bodies are in the bullpen for Nebraska. Ty Horn has thrown 65 pitches, so from that standpoint, as Ben pointed out in the previous inning, still in pretty good shape. Latter stages of the ballgame, though, here in the bottom of the sixth. With the Gophers leading 3-0. First pitch to Spanier in there for strike one. 94 mile an hour on the gun. Spanier, a couple of flyouts, 0-for-2 today. He's gone to both right and left field. Ground ball chop foul over to third base. Dugout over Nebraska. Spending the weekend. Temperatures around game time were nearing 90. Then, of course, you elevate that a little bit with the turf. It was warm down there. The 0-2 upstairs. 95-mile-an-hour fastball, 1-2. Spanier entering the game at 296 on the year. In solid productivity. 1-2 pitch. Checked his swing. They will say he did. Came inside with a cutter. Spanier able to hold off at the last moment. Count levels up at 2-2. Here's the pitch. Little chopper right in front of Worthley. He will field it in play. Throws to first. And reaching off to his right and making the catch is Case Anderson for the out.
11: How about that athleticism, man, from your catcher? Popping out of the crouch, hurtling over the bat, grabbing the ball and throwing a strike to first against a speedy base runner.
12: Had a little arc on the throw, but he had to just to get it there accurately. And Sanderson using his range. Keep the foot on the bag and get the catch. Here's Davis Hamilton, 0-for-2. Rips this one foul. Look out in the camera well. My goodness.
11: I don't know if we're getting replay the rest of the day. That just smoked the replay monitor.
12: 109. Off of that very lively, loud foul ball in the camera well on the first base side by Minnesota's dugout. Goodness. Hamilton, left-handed hitter, getting his third look at Ty Horn. Fastball misses upstairs. Ty still with plenty of velocity, 95 on that most recent heater. So one ball, one strike, one out. Bottom of the sixth, Minnesota 3-0. Breaking ball buried on the outer half, 2-1. Dylan Carey now on the second base side on the pull side shift to the right side of the infield. Geez, scorched again into the first base dugout. 107, so you've got 109 hot soup and now 107 hot soup into the dugout. Keep the head on a swivel, boys. Two balls, two strikes on the Gophers third baseman. The 2-2. Skips in the dirt, 3-2. Prefer hot soup and not ugly finder.
11: Yeah.
12: That's just kind of mean.
11: Typically a glass half full type of cat.
12: That's what I go with. Payoff pitch coming. Breaking ball popped up. Shallow left field. Carey now racing from the second base side. Oh, and it drops in front of him. Buck calls him off at the last moment, and it drops right in front of him. Dylan Carey and Jet Buck having a brief conversation. A ball that should have been caught. It's now going to be a double. Oh, my goodness.
11: Yeah, that's Carey's ball. Buck, I get what Buck's thinking because he thinks it's an easier play, him coming in. But Dylan Carey was right there, and he called him off at the last second. That's DC kind of hands on hips. And granted, Jeff Buck hasn't played a ton of left field, so this is still new to him, but that's his shortstop's ball all the way.
12: And you wonder, with the wind blown out, you think it's going to get there, but clearly it wasn't. And so now Minnesota with another runner in scoring position, less than two outs.
11: This has just been terrible luck for Ty Horn.
12: Yeah, he came back, battled all the way back to get a full count, gets the pop-up that should have been caught. Hellum down his second at bat. That pitch missed inside. Left-handed hitter. Hellum came in for the, what we are assuming, the injured Niels. Slider misses out, 2-0. Weber Niels, who had a strikeout back in the first inning, and now Rob Childress is going to come out and talk with Ty Horn. We saw Weber Niels. There was a last-minute scratch with the original lineup that we were handed, where Hellum was in the lineup, but it was Sam Hunt who was inserted into the lineup. Hellum was removed. Weber Niels was going to be the DH either way. He comes out after a strikeout, and unless you are having a very quick hook if you're Ty McDevitt, you're probably not going to let one bat dictate what you want to do with that player the rest of the game, especially your leading hitter. So not only Morton going out with an injury, we're confident of that because we saw it happen, but Niels does not make it back for his second at bat. So Hellum now hitting for the second time tonight in the DH spot. Conference on the mound over with. And I'm sure that message clearly is just continue to trust your stuff. 2-0 here on Braden Hellum. Limited ABs for Hellum this season. Mentioned coming in at 207. Just got a piece of the breaking ball against the screen, 2-1. Hellum now with 30 in his 31st at bat. He's got six hits in those 31 at bats. Ty Horn, you'd think, really having to go after him here. Runner at second, one out. His ball ripped over to the second base side through the diving Rhett Stokes. And now coming around to try to score is Davis Hamilton, and he will. Head first slide. It's now 4-0 in favor of the Gophers. RBI single for Hellum. Just his seventh hit of the season, comes in a big spot. And now you look at what went down as a double, but a communication error between Dylan Carey and Jet Buck comes around to score. So you had a strikeout that got a guy on in the previous inning, comes around to score. Now another communication breakdown. And that one comes around to score. Just some really tough luck for Ty Horn. Pitch out, ball way outside, nothing doing. So Charlie Sutherland, the right fielder, 1-for-2, singled and scored back of the second. Quick throw back to first, and there safely. Minnesota just continues to scratch and claw. Runs taking advantage of some Husker mistakes. Huskers have been left powerless offensively so far. Another throwback over to first. For Braden Hellum, that was his fifth RBI. Missed inside again with a cutter. Now 2-0 here on Charlie Sutherland, the cleanup hitter for Minnesota. Hellum gets his lead from first. Pretty modest lead over there. Bluffs a run. This ball belted into right field. Hellum rounding second's going to hold up there on the turn. And so now runners at first and second with just one out here in the bottom of the sixth. Nebraska desperately needing to put the lid on this inning here. Still a ground ball could get you out of it, but clearly Minnesota feeling it now.
11: Yeah, and we'll see what they want to do here with Richter, who already homered off of Horn earlier. And a pitch to him.
12: Easton Richter will have the at-bat here. Left-handed hitter. Two-run homer back in the second inning. Looks at a breaking ball inside. Ty Horn peers in. Now comes set below the belt. The 1-0. Missed inside again with a cutter. 2-0. Helen leads away from second. Sutherland from first.

0: Gophers 4, Huskers nothing. Nebraska just cannot get anything going offensively. They had a golden opportunity in the fourth inning with the bases loaded, nobody out, but could not score. And they have just one hit so far this evening. We'll see if Will Jeske can change that. Nebraska chasing 4.
1: Nebraska now 6-7-8 in the order here in the top of the seventh with Jeske leading off. And it was that fourth inning, the only inning Nebraska was able to get the lead man aboard. And it did set up a golden opportunity, as Ben mentioned. So Jeske, even with the power, you just want to see him somehow reach base, get some pressure, and take Sperry out of his rhythm. Sperry has been really solid since settling in. His first pitch elevated into center field, shallow center field, waiting for it. His Spanier from his shortstop position makes the catch for the first out. So one pitch, one out. It'll bring up Joshua Overbeek. And Nebraska, you just get the feeling that either they're just missing Sperry or they're still guessing right now with him. Minnesota pitching so far. We talked about what Morton did before he left with injury. Sperry, who was fighting the strike zone, able to settle in nicely. Overbeek 0 for 2 today. Breaking ball in there, strike one. Overbeek was the one who flew out to pretty much shallow left field, and it ended up being a 4-7-2 double play as Dylan Carey was gunned down trying to tag from third. The pitch. Ground ball hits a first base off. The mitt of Bello recovers in time, races to the bag, and beats Overbeek for the second out. So again, not only the inability to get the big hitter string anything together, but all of a sudden, Sperry able to get two outs on just three pitches.
0: Yeah, that was a rocket. 102 off the bat of Beek. And the right side of Minnesota's infield just continues to make plays.
1: So Jet Buck will hit. He was hit by a pitch in the third, lined out on a beautiful play by Hamilton at third. They just robbed of extra bases. Fastball runs on the inside corner. Nothing in one here on Jet Buck. So Joe Sperry. Boy, he has given Ty McDevitt and this Minnesota team everything they could ask for. There's a little bloop shot. Playable in the infield. Up in the air. Caught by Bello. And Nebraska goes down very quietly. In the seventh, another three up, three down inning. And 11 straight retired by Sperry. As we go to seventh inning stretch, it's Minnesota 4, Nebraska nothing on the Huskers Radio Network.
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1: Bottom third due up for Minnesota here in the bottom of the seventh. Gophers leading it 4-0. Two-run homer by Richter in the second, then single tallies in the fifth and the sixth. Where we stand? Sam Hunt, catcher. First pitch high and out with a fastball. Nebraska, golden opportunity they had in the fourth inning. Bases loaded with nobody out. Huskers unable to get anything out of that situation. And since then, again, 11 straight retired by Joe Sperry in relief.

0: Another pitch misses low. Now 2-0 here on Sam Hunt. 2-0 offering. Fastball in there. 2-1. Ty Horn now at 96 pitches in the start. Kevin Minnell getting warm in the Husker bullpen. The 2-1 offering. Breaking ball fouled over to the first base dugout.
1: I believe it's Harahill. Harahill and Clevenger.
0: Yep, you got Ryan Harahill, and we had a lefty over there. So double barrel action for Nebraska in the left field bullpen. 2-2 pitch. Just missed inside of the fastball. Not by much. That'll run the count full on Hunt.
1: Ty just has not gotten the inside corner to lefties. Will Bolt letting the umpire hear about it. That was a really good pitch.
0: Hunt 0-2. The payoff pitch. This is laced over to Case Sanderson. Gets it on a quick hop. Flips it over to Ty Horn, who's covering. That's a great defensive play by Case Sanderson. Soft liner, and he was able to play the short hop as he fell to a knee. Flip it over to the covering Ty Horn for the first down. Ty Horn able to battle back again. Here's Jack Bellow. Bellow 1-2. Had the RBI double in his last at bat in the fifth. It was a ground rule shout out to left center. First pitch, fastball just out. Bellow entering the game, a 244 hitter. Got his 13th double. Back of the fifth. Fastball elevated and up. 2-0.
1: Horn at 101 on the pitch count, so his day is nearing a close.
0: Yep, he's emptying the tank. 2-0 pitch. Ground ball right back to him. Now it ricochets off his glove. Has to range to his right. Still makes the throw. Not in time. Wasn't going to get him as Ty Horn. Oh, no. Ty Horn is now down, and he is doubled over, falling to his backside now. And I'm not sure what it is. Now he hops back up.
1: Wrist? Is that where the ball got him?
0: It might be. He was in some pain, but now bounced right back up. Wants the baseball back. Tanner Fowler coming out to check on him.
1: He had turned an ankle a couple of weeks ago, too, which is not something that you want to see him do, is quickly change direction then go to a slide. I think he had more time than he thought with the way Bellow runs.
0: Yeah, it was 102 off the bat that caught him right below the palm of the glove. He had a little bit of leather on it, but it ricocheted just off to his right. Still made a valiant effort to try to recover. He went down to a knee sliding and trying to make a throw over to first. Rob Childers quickly comes off the mound. So does Tanner Fowler. So must be liking what they're seeing from Ty Horn in response. Now Tanner Fowler having a conversation with Joshua Overbeek. So that will be a base hit. Just a hard hit ground ball. An unfortunate break for Ty Horn. We'll see how he responds after that sequence. Nine-hole hitter Jack Mosh. 0-2 today. Quick throw back over to first. In there safely. So Bellow now 2-3 against Ty Horn and the Huskers. Left-handed hitting Jack Mosh. The pitch. Fouls it off of his foot. Nothing and one. Again, the big story in this game, there's been a couple of headlines, but Nebraska held to just one hit through seven innings. Now a time being called by home plate umpire Jake Botek. Are warnings being given?
1: No, I think that's just Ty has to initiate with a look before he delivers. Okay. I think that was his warning.
0: Horn comes set. Bellow leads from first. There's a good-looking slider catching the inside corner. Now nothing in two. Well, you got to get out of this unscathed. There's no question. Nebraska leading, or excuse me, trailing 4-0, but looking for any type of offense. Breaking ball misses way outside. Now 1-2. Minnesota with 7 hits to Nebraska's 1. Just been opportunistic so far tonight. Taking advantage of some mistakes. 1-2 pitch. Pop foul off to the left, just beyond the berm area. Count remains 1-2. Bello leads away again. There he was picked off back in the 5th over at second base. Now a quick throw back over to first, just under the tag.
1: Wait, I don't know what's going on with Bello. He's, I don't know, his feet look like they're just moving in slow motion.
0: He's a big guy. Another quick throw back that way. Ty Horn very much aware that he was able to get him leaning and napping over at second. Now you got a first base coach right directly to your left, you would think is keeping you very much mindful of where you are. Another throw back over to first. Clevenger and Harrahill are more than warm if Rob Childress needs to go to them. One on, one out, and a 1-2 count. Here's the pitch. Swing and a miss, came around on a breaking ball, couldn't hold up. That's strikeout number 8 for Ty Horn. Out number 2 here in the bottom of the 7th. And now we'll go back to the top of the order with Jack Spanier. So Ty Horn, we mentioned, emptying the tank here. 107 pitches thrown. Here's the pitch. Music still going on during the at-bat. That pitch just missed outside.
1: You'll find a pitcher that cares less about that. You won't find a pitcher that cares less about music while he pitches than Ty.
0: Probably enjoys it. Here's the 1-0. Fastball right down the middle. 1-1 on Spanier. 0-3 on the evening. Spanier, the leadoff hitter for Minnesota. Starting shortstop for the Gophers. Also been solid defensively. 1-1. Miss low with a cutter. 2-1 on Spanier. Jack Bello again had that infield base hit. Hit off of the glove of Ty Horn. Still leads away from first with 2 away. The pitch. Gets right down the middle with the cutter again. Now 2-2. Brett Stokes playing behind the second base bag. Shifting to the left of the infield here on a 2-2 count. Spanier, right-handed hitter. Quick throw back over to first. Check it on Bello. He's under the tag. Ty Horn back on the rubber. Comes set. 2-2 coming. Just off the plate on a 95-mile-an-hour fastball.
1: My goodness. Boy, how do you not reward a pitcher for that pitch right there?
0: Yeah, absolutely. Froze Spanier, and I don't think that was a matter of knowing that was a ball. That was just being fooled. Horn doesn't get the call. Runner will be off here on the 3-2. The pitch. There's a ground ball. Backhanded somehow by Ty Horn. Wow, what a defensive play as he goes behind the back to rob Jack Spanier. There's a web gem to end the inning. Attaboy Ty Horn. No runs off one hit, no errors, and one runner left on base. We have played 7 here at a very windy Siebert Field. Score remains Minnesota 4, Nebraska nothing. This is Big Red Baseball.
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